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3: Because, you know, if you lose tonight, you might as well kiss it goodbye tomorrow. Make it 12 in a row with Skeens on the mound. So this feels you got to win this freaking game. I mean, there are, I don't know if there's any must-win baseball games throughout the entire season other than, the last, 2 weeks. But, like you said, you got to stop that slide. Let's go streaking update, by the way. I had Juan Soto. How about a little lefty-on-lefty crime? First AB takes Andrew Abbott deep to right field. 366-foot bomb. Second straight night with a homer for Mr. Juan Soto. So there's back on the streak for me with Soto going deep. And then the Yankees and the Royals are scoreless in the bottom of the second. Gerrit Cole in his second start back. Inning in a third. No hits, no walks, 2 strikeouts so far. Yankees and Royals scoreless in the bottom of the second. All righty. This is a game we've been playing just about every day. We're in the search of perfection, that perfect 1,000 score. We've gotten close a couple of times. But, Brad, you ready to play a little Geo Sports game?
4: Hells to the S. You know I'm ready.
3: All right, let's rock it and roll it then. Let's get producer Brandon Combs in the mix. Let's get video producer Michael Montgomery, Monty, in the mix. He'll be working the video board. If you're watching live on Twitter or on Twitch or on YouTube, you can follow along. But it's where trivia meets geography. And so even if you're not watching, if you're just listening in the car or on your way home, you can play with us as well here. So Combs, Monty, let's kick this thing off here. What's question number one?
5: All right, first question is kind of a tricky one from what I'm looking at. Antonio Brown, the 4-time All-Pro wide receiver, was J.J. Watt's teammate at this university. Now, I thought J.J. Watt went to Wisconsin, right?
3: Yeah, I thought Antonio Brown went to Central Michigan.
5: Correct.
6: Yeah, Antonio Brown went to Central Michigan.
5: But did J.J.
6: J.J. Watt maybe, he might have transferred to Wisconsin late in his collegiate career.
5: I thought the whole family played at Wisconsin,
6: maybe they
5: though.
6: Started.
5: Didn't the whole family, like all
6: well,
5: the brothers
6: and
5: everybody?
6: Well, he maybe started at Central Michigan and then transferred. There's no way that Antonio Brown ever suited up for Wisconsin. So it's not going to be Madison, Wisconsin. It's going to be where the hell Central Michigan is. So I have no idea what city that is in. Is it like Kalamazoo? It's got to be right in the middle of the state, right?
5: I would assume it's called Central Michigan, so that would be my first guess. I have no clue where it's at, so I would think center of Michigan. Pick the center, Monty. That's where I would go.
6: Yeah, plant it. Make the earth shake.
7: Okay. Screw it, I guess. There's a city right there.
3: Uh-oh. All right.
6: Oh, okay. Not too far away. All right. You were
7: 96.
6: Shotting distance.
7: Yeah, 60 miles away. I was thinking about going up there, too. I just wasn't sure how big or small Kalamazoo or whatever city Central Michigan is.
3: So, yeah, Central J.J. Watt, I just Googled it. J.J. Watt did go to Central Michigan for 1 year.
5: Oh, wow. See, I thought maybe it was tricky. I thought maybe Antonio Brown went to Wisconsin and didn't get to play, and that's why he transferred to Central Michigan.

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2: I thought that was the wrong move, you know, to trade him. And, you know, because he proved it in this playoff run with the Minnesota Timberwolves, you know, and he was fourth in the league in three-point shooting at the time that he was traded. And I know for a fact that Io would love to come back here to Chicago. This is his home. You know, I speak to his dad from time to time. Me and his dad are friends. His aunt actually lives right next door to me, so you know I'm very familiar with the family, and you know, and if you want to be bold as well, so you do those three things. If you want to be bold, and you want to compete right away, I think you make a play for Ja Morant as well.
3: Ooh,
2: you know, you have the assets to go get him, you know, and you're talking about a former superstar that knows that this is his last chance. He will be more than motivated and knows that he has an opportunity to win with all of these guys that he's surrounded by. I think that would light a fire under this franchise.
3: Wow. All right. Kendall Gill wants big time moves in the Windy City this
2: big
3: summer. I like it.
2: That's right.
3: I like it. All right, Kendall, one more for you here, and this is a fun one.
2: Yeah.
3: Let's do start, sit, and cut. Michael Jordan, LeBron James, Kobe Bryant. Who would you start, who would you sit, and who would you cut?
2: Oh, of course, I'm starting MJ. I'm going to sit Kobe Bryant and LeBron James, even though I love LeBron James. But, you know, you can't argue with 6 and 5 championships. And I know LeBron has 4. But I'm going with the numbers.
3: There you go. So, hey, look, if anybody pushes back, anybody's listening and says, hey, man, I heard you say you were going to cut LeBron. I'm going with the numbers. I'm just going with the numbers. Kendall, I appreciate the time, man. Thanks so much for joining us, and hope to catch up with you soon.
2: Absolutely. Take care. Thanks for having me.
3: You got it, man. The great Kendall Gill, 15-year NBA vet. One of the best defensive players in the late 90s, early 2000s, man. Those New Jersey Nets teams, he was a force. You were not getting past him. He's also an analyst for CHSN on the Chicago Bulls TV network. So huge shout out to Kendall for joining us. All right, number to join the show, 310-840-4910. When we come back, I've got some more thoughts on that game last night and how Wemby carried himself. And what might be in store for Game 6 between the Spurs and the Thunder. We'll talk some more NBA playoffs and Western Conference Finals when we come back. We'll get you a scoreboard update as well on the ice and on the diamond. I'm Pat Boyle. This is BetMGM Tonight here on Westwood One Sports.
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0: 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Just off I-96 in Marne at exit number 23. 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
0: 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Just off I-96 in Marne at exit number 23. 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

0: Cunningham.
1: What is the biggest story of the NFL offseason? 310-840-4910. That's Linnell Willingham. I'm Josh Graham. No NBA ball tonight because the Knicks wrap things up in four. Tomorrow night, Oklahoma City has a chance to punch its ticket to the NBA Finals for the second straight year. They would have to do so, though, on the road at the San Antonio Spurs. Linnell Willingham, is it over this series?
2: Is the series over? No, of course not. Series is not over. Series is not over, and here's why. Every time we have watched throughout this postseason, and we only have this postseason to go by, every time Victor Wembanyama and the Spurs, Victor in particular, has been met with significant adversity, they have bounced back in the next game in a massive, massive way. As recently as game three in this series, right? The concussion that he suffered in the opening round against Portland. Everyone was then, you know, getting on the narrative of, oh, he's not going to be able to stay healthy, not going to be able to stay healthy. Came out the next game and drops 27-15 after he elbows Naz Reid in the neck and gets ejected after only playing 12 minutes. Comes back and had his best game of that series. So, and earlier in this series, when they were down, you know, two games, one, and they go back and tie it up

0: This is Westwood One Sports Night. Here's Josh Graham and Linnell Willingham.
1: That's Linnell Willingham. I'm Josh Graham. Linnell's all out of sorts right now. I don't even know if he can hear me because he doesn't have his headphones on at the moment. Hi, Linnell.
2: I'm about to throw my phone across the room. So everyone in my life knows what I do for a living.

0: 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Here's Josh Graham and Linnell Willingham.
1: One Sports Night. Dot, before we get to grammar school, our normal buffoonery, nonsense portion of the conversation. Yes, it's buffoonery.
2: It's not buffoonery. You just don't know anything.
3: Right.
2: That doesn't make it buffoonery.
3: That part.
1: Well, it's buffoonery on my part, I suppose, if I don't know these things. How about we hit on the NBA Finals, or perhaps that NBA Finals matchup being set in the minds of many. The Knicks, a week from tonight, will be there. Do you believe the Western Finals to be finished? A done deal?
3: No, absolutely not. I still feel like they have that force that cannot be reckoned with, which is Wemby. And once Wemby realizes that he is a force that cannot be unstoppable, he's an unstoppable force. Once he realizes that, the cheat code is activated, man. Now, again, I don't know if he'll be able to click it on in this series, but if he does, I can see them sweeping the damn Knicks. But, yeah, I can, Josh. I'm sorry. I really can. Like,
1: and what about OKC?
3: I don't think that. I think a Knicks OKC series goes 6 or 7. I think you can game plan better for OKC, a la the Lakers, a la what the Spurs did in the regular season, right? I think Wemby holds that big joker, man. Like, he has that Michael Jordan. Like, again, we were talking off air, and I told you, like, in the 90s, there were a bunch of great players and great teams that did not win rings because they could not figure out Michael Jordan. And Wemby is today's Michael Jordan. I really believe that, man. And once he realizes that, cheat code activated.
2: Well, how angry Josh is getting is you just give Wemby all this heap and praise. And
3: can't help it. 7'5" guard.
2: He compared him to Michael Jordan. The one thing that I say he's got to improve on up here, man. I should

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0: That's Linnell Willingham. I am Josh Graham. We have bets to hand out, but bets can wait because Linnell Willingham has weird but true cooked up for us. Linnell, this is the last hour of the show where weird things tend to happen. Weird stuff generally drives us. On a show like tonight, weird things have been driving a lot of what we have, so that just means it's a high bar to meet. What do you have in weird but true?
1: So, it was something that happened in Game 5 of the Western Conference Finals, a game in which OKC took care of business handily. Down the stretch, it wasn't very competitive. They were not within striking distance for majority of the back end of the fourth quarter. Right, the last like 4 or 5 minutes, it was all OKC. And at a certain point, you saw the Spurs wave the white towel. And in waving the white towel, they had 2K legend Bismack Biyombo check into the game. And Jared McCain spoke on this.
0: Charlotte Hornets legend.
1: It was Charlotte Hornets legend, 2K legend, same difference.
0: Mason Plumlee, too.
1: This is a quote from Jared McCain. I don't know if any of you all saw the end of regulation of Game 5 between Spurs and

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0: Good Thirsty Thursday morning to you. It is the 28th day of May, 2026. Great to have you ride along with us. No matter who you are, where you are, how you may be listening, all across the great state of Michigan and in Northwest Ohio, from Traverse City down to the Glass City, GR to the Motor City, we say good morning to you. We welcome you. We thank you. 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Ryan, good Thursday morning to you, my friend. How are you today, partner?
1: I'm doing all right. Tigers finally won a game.
0: Yeah, they did.
1: Jeremy Fears is back at MSU.
0: Yes, he is.
1: I needed that night after what the whole university went through in the morning.
0: Yeah, Guskovich is out, huh? Or however you say it.
1: Yep. Took a pay cut to leave the university because that's how bad the Board of Trustees is. Even named that in his letter of leaving. It's like, yeah, it's these people are a mess.
0: That is crazy.
1: So, yeah, things are going. It was teetering on, I think, a whole fan base about to just go nuclear if Jeremy Fears stayed in the NBA. And a lot of it wouldn't have been his fault. It was just how the morning went.
0: Yeah, I mean, I saw the news. And, I mean, look, I try not to get too involved into, you know, boards of trustees and presidents and all that stuff because, you know, it's like, really, what are they really doing? You know, like, what is it, you know, everybody was all up in arms when, you know, Michigan's former president, Santa Ono, and there was all the beef there and it was just...
1: Well, it's also weird how they get their jobs where it's like they half accept the job, but then have to be anointed by the Board of Trustees that goes to a vote and they have to leave their job to do the vote. Like it's weird.
0: Yeah. I just don't get it. So. I just don't get it whatsoever. But I'm glad that he labeled everything out because it gives everybody an opportunity to kind of see stuff.
1: Yeah, it's just for it opens it up to maybe the people that don't go to MSU or not MSU fans don't care. It's like just like hey, here's why what happened. There's no speculating. It's because of three board members. You know, just love to rehash old stuff and try instead of trying to do their job.
0: Yeah, that's, you know, the boards, the regents, I just, all that stuff is messy.
1: Yeah.
0: I hate all of it because it's got nothing to do with what I like about, you know, my college teams. You know what I mean? Like, I don't care. Have your board of regents should be able to vote on whatever they want to vote on in regards to if you want to keep your science lab at whatever building. Or if you want to start a new project for whatever, you know, dormitory. It's got nothing to do with athletics. You know what I mean? And, like, they try to walk around all pompous and flex, like, oh, well, we're the board of trust. You know what I mean? I hate it. I can't stand it. I think it's one of those kind of, like, you guys have nothing. No one cares about the Board of Regents. We do not turn on television on Saturdays to watch the Board of Regents do anything.
1: But yet somehow we vote for them. Yeah. One of four states that votes for them.
0: Ridiculous. It's like, I saw Justin Rose trying to get his application ready. He's like, how do I become a regent?
1: You got to get on the ballot. I'll vote for Rose.
0: I'll vote for
1: either Justin Rose. I'll vote for the English guy.
0: The golfer?
1: Yeah.
0: Either one. All right, so maybe we can start a campaign. Maybe we can get him to to actually run. And we'll see. That'd be kind of cool. Good for them. But yes, you are right. The Tigers did win a game. And the good news about the Tigers win is it only cost them two pitchers last night to beat the Angels. And what I mean by that is they had to sacrifice two pitchers due to injury in order to win the game 4-0.
1: I literally saw a tweet, a friend of the show, Rogelio, was tweeting.
0: Oh, yeah.
1: He was tweeting, he was like, what is with this injury luck? And then someone literally went week by week. Every week of the season, the Tigers have had an injury.
0: He also tweeted something that I could not figure out what it said. It was in English. I mean, I read the words, and I spent probably 4 minutes on it, and I'm like, I don't get it. I don't understand what this says. Like, I gotta move on. It was I can't not never or something like that, and I'm like, okay.
1: A lot of double negatives.
0: It was a double negative about Tigers being injured, and I couldn't figure it out. I really couldn't. But we had good news there, so that's a lot of fun. Coming up on the program, our conversation with Dave Beach now. He is the CEO of the local organizing committee for the Detroit Sports Commission, bringing the Final Four here to Detroit in 2027. Did you know you have to apply for a ticket lottery if you want to get into the Final Four? Did you know that the deadline for that is on Sunday? So if you want to do that, you need to. And you need to do it quickly. So we'll talk to Dave about that. We might have nicknamed him as well. The Tigers will get into the fact that they won a game. Stanley Cup last night. Oh, my goodness, Carolina. The buzzsaw is back. They have awoken after that game one disappointment. Kirby Smart said something out loud that I have, we've talked about here on the program as just kind of a one-off, kind of throw it out there, you know, see if it sticks type of deal. We've discussed it here. Kirby Smart said it out loud yesterday, and it's really, it should be enough to grab everybody's attention. Plus, Ted Cruz and company, they're trying to get involved in college sports as, the college world just keeps getting crazier. And we're going to get back into the Tigers, plus the NBA playoffs are going to return to your screen tonight. So we got a lot to do in the program. But, yeah, man, I saw that that word about Kevin Guskovich. Leave?
1: Doesn't matter anymore. He ain't here.
0: He said, at the same time, effective university leadership requires shared commitment to collaboration, trust, and forward-looking vision. While many across this university community have embraced that spirit, it has become increasingly clear that there are differing perspectives within the Board of Trustees regarding how best to move MSU forward. At times, too much energy has been spent revisiting past conflicts and internal disagreements rather than focusing collectively on the opportunities and aspirations ahead of us. While I firmly believe we're all better when there is a diversity of viewpoints in forming our decisions, our ability to make meaningful progress is hampered when disagreements move from offering alternative perspectives into publicly undermining decisions and putting personal interests above the best interests of the university and our faculty, staff, and students. What is perhaps most troubling is the actions of some to abuse their access to privilege and confidential information to misrepresent facts, manipulate situations, and selectively use and leak that information to promote personal agendas. And he said, I'm out. And I think at that point, if you're Michigan State, and I have no problem, trust me, do the same at Michigan. This is a non-biased thing. Wipe the board. Start over.
1: Oh, I think we all want to, but I think it's, what, three of them are up for re-election this year, but the one of them is on until 2032?
0: Yeah, emergency press conference. Like, this is a mess.
1: There has to be something in the bylaws where you could clean there's house.
0: There's got to be something somewhere. Let's step aside when we return. Let's talk about the 2027 Final Four with Dave Beach now next year at Spin on Sports.
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22: A Better Life with Dr. Sanjay Gupta.
23: Breast cancer is the most common cancer among women in the world. And according to a new study out of the University of Washington School of Medicine, an estimated 3.5 million cases a year are expected by 2050. Now, the good news is we've gotten so much better at screening, earlier detection, and cutting-edge treatments in many countries, including here in the United States. But even here in America, black women have a death rate from breast cancer that is 40% higher than white women, a disparity that exists despite our world-class treatment infrastructure. So what can you do to lower your risk? Eat less red meat? Try your best to manage your blood sugar and your weight? Exercise is really important. Cut back on drinking, quit smoking. And remember this, you should start getting mammograms. At what age? 40. That's when you should start. I'm Dr. Sanjay Gupta, helping you live a better life.

0: 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Here's your host, Anthony Valino.
1: I'm Anthony Valino. Join us on the horn right now, the CEO of the Detroit Local Organizing Committee for the Detroit Sports Commission. His name is Dave Beach now. We are so excited. The 2027 NCAA Final Four is coming here to Detroit.
2: Are you serious?
1: Yes, Mr. Vitale, I am serious. The type of dandy himself, Dave Beach now, baby. How are you, my friend?
3: I'm doing great. How are you?
1: I'm great. I hope that Kurt shared all of those text messages because I gave him the best Dick Vitale impression via text I think anybody's ever gotten.
3: Yeah. Yeah. I haven't seen those yet, but I look forward to it.
1: Kurt let me down. He let me down, Long. I was so hyped up about it. He let me down. Yeah. But, you know, Mr. Beach, I don't know if people are aware that we have a deadline coming up. And it's a very important deadline because people got to get in on this if they want to try to get their tickets to the Final Four because the lottery is coming up. This is bigger than the Powerball. It's actually this Sunday, the 31st, if you're trying to get involved, get into the building.
3: It is. There's a limited number of tickets that are available to the general public for next year's Final Four. The application started right after this past year's Final Four, and it runs through, as you said, this Sunday, May 31st. So individuals can go to finalfourdetroit.com and apply for the ticket lottery right there, and they'll be notified sometime in the fall whether they were successful or not. So I encourage everyone to get that done before Sunday.
4: Yeah, Dave, great talking to you today. Can you please explain to me what is a local organizing committee? What do you guys do? I would love to know.
3: Yeah. So I'm the primary liaison with the NCAA men's basketball staff, and we have a group of people who are boots on the ground to be sure that all of the elements that it takes to produce an event like the Final Four are in place, from the venue, which is Ford Field, from public safety, the volunteers. The list goes on and on. And it's our responsibility locally to ensure that all those requirements are met.
1: You know, Dave, when you look back at what took place in 2009 when Detroit was the host, that was when the Spartans beat up on UConn in the semifinals, and then they ended up losing to UNC in the national championship game, and that was at Ford Field as well. You know, was that a moment for you guys, and was that something where you kind of turn back the clock a little bit, look at, hey, this is what we really liked about 2009. This is what seemed to really work about 2009. This is something we want to change. Was that really kind of there as maybe, I don't know, the concrete foundation as to how you want to do things upcoming in 2027?
3: You know, I think a little bit, but I think to that point, you know, it's been 18 years since 2009, and the last time we hosted Final Four, and the city's in a much different place now, as we all know, than it was then. And, of course, the Final Four is a much different event than it was back then as well. It's been so many different elements of Final Four weekend have been amplified to a whole nother level, from a music festival to a fan fest and a lot of community events. And so, you know, it's kind of one of those events that, you know, carry on from city to city. And I think that we've got more assets now in and around downtown.

0: There are three simple things drivers can do to help keep Michigan roads safe. Eyes up, phone down, give at least 3 feet when passing a bicyclist. Michigan averages over 1,500 bicycle-related crashes a year. That's a lot of injuries, or even deaths that could have been avoided. That's why state law requires 3 feet when passing a bicyclist. And some communities require 5 feet. This message brought to you by the Michigan Association of Broadcasters and the League of Michigan Bicyclists.
1: Bid and Host in the Future are all part of this program. We got a little bit more attention, obviously, because we're now, you know, on the clock. And so for us to be able to interact not only with the NCA staff, you know, get behind the scenes, you know, do those, you know, back of the house tours, the stadium, the fan fest, the music festival, all of those things. But I think as importantly, you know, while we work in a competitive environment, we're all, you know, we're all friendly among cities. And so the Indianapolis Sports Corp, who is our counterpart, has been fantastic in sharing information. And so, you know, we're all part of the Final Four family, and we all want to see each other succeed and help see this event continue to grow. But, you know, to your point, you know, Indianapolis has done it countless times, as everyone knows. And, you know, I think you could take some best practices away, but also we want to make it uniquely Detroit, and that's what we're going to set out to do.
2: Yeah, Dave, I know you spent 8 years in the hospitality business. How has that helped you? How has that helped the DSC? What has you working in that industry, what has that brought to what you're doing in this with the Sports Commission?
1: Well, I think it's just understanding the mentality of our hotel community and how they think and operate. And, you know, when you bring an event like the Final Four, you know, just being sure that, you know, it's a win-win situation, not only for our hotels, but for, you know, the visitors that are coming in. We're going to have a huge influx, as you know, about 100,000 visitors. And, you know, we still don't have enough hotel rooms downtown, but we're in a much better position than we were a number of years ago. But the good news is, you know, we're a regional organization, and we'll be able to, you know, impact, you know, the suburbs as well. So it's going to be good for everyone.
3: Dave, when you take a look at how the draft impacted, being able to have that and have that be such a massive success, and, you know, we've talked about it endless times, but the spotlight that that shined onto the city of Detroit, to now when you want to make, you know, bids for different sorts of events, it's like, well, hey, we hosted one of the biggest sporting spectacles that we have in American sports right now. Like, we really can do just about anything. We've had Super Bowls, we've had All-Star games, we've done all of these things in the past, but you start to throw the NFL draft and the influx of people that brought in here to where the city is at present day, I feel like that's such a feather in the cap. And really, I mean, for anybody that wants to do anything here in Metro Detroit, and especially downtown from a sports perspective, I feel like it's almost a no-brainer.
1: Yeah, and I think that helped, you know, the NCAA's decision on awarding Detroit the Final Four, although we hadn't hosted the draft yet. You know, this was back in 2022. They saw that the NFL, you know, made the decision to bring one of their tentpole events to Detroit, and they saw the planning that went on and the collaboration that we have in the city. And I think that's the difference now than maybe 10, 12 years ago. We're all, you know, working together and pulling in the same direction, because it takes so many different entities and organizations, you know, under these local organizing committees to, you know, to pull an event like this off. And so, you know, the collaboration, I think, speaks for itself, and just how far the city's come in so many ways. You know, we're really set up for success, and we fully expect the same to happen next year.
2: Yeah, Dave, I see that you went to Adrian College. I see that you lettered in basketball and baseball. Why basketball over baseball? And the other question is, can you help our Tigers? Because we need help right now. Can you?
1: Well, you know, I was a pretty good high school basketball player, and I wanted to continue my career, which led me to Adrian College. You know, there weren't many colleges, Division I colleges, looking for 5'9 point guards, but I was probably a better baseball player. When I showed up at Adrian, they found out I played baseball too, and so I ended up playing both down there. But it was, you know, the student athlete experiences to be able to, you know, do something like that, continue your career no matter what level it's at, you know, it's really fulfilling, and to be able to get my education on top of it was just awesome.
3: And not like one, that. But two sport athletes, yes. Ladies and gentlemen.
2: And AB, you don't

0: I don't hear that much, too. Student athlete these days.
1: I'm not here to play school.
2: No, you don't.
0: That's right.
2: No, you don't.
0: Yes. So I'm happy to hear that, Dave. Student athlete.
1: I'm all about the NIL, Dave. That's what I'm about. I mean, I'm ready to be. Boosters be boosting.
2: I miss that era, you know.
0: Same here.
2: I think somebody owes me some money.
0: That's right, Dave. We need our retributions, man.
2: That's right.
1: 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Looks for a repeat. The one and only Dave Beach. Now, ladies and gentlemen, not one, but two sport athletes. Student athlete. Jakey B loves it. Dave Beach now gets buckets. Mr. Beach, now we appreciate you.
0: Thank you, Dave.
2: Thanks for having me. As always, guys, take care.
0: All right.
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16: A better life with Dr. Sanjay Gupta.
17: If you are struggling with substance abuse, alcohol, pills, whatever it may be, first of all, it's nothing to be ashamed of. We know addiction is a brain disease, and we also know getting into recovery can be tough. Also, in case this helps, I want to tell you about a new study at a Harvard School of Public Health, which found that spiritual belief, the idea of a steady religious practice, had a protective effect from addiction. Experts we talked to told us there were probably a few reasons why this might be the case. Number one, excessive drug and alcohol use would not be the norm in a religious community, and people want to fit in. Two, a belief in a higher power provides people with hope and solace, great foils for addiction. And three, and I think there's some merit to this, regular attendance in a faith community also provides connection. Just like in AA, camaraderie and social support is often what you need. I'm Dr. Sanjay Gupta, helping you live a better life.
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4: 3-2. That ball's drilled to left field. Meckler back. Trout. Yes! See ya!
1: Go get 'em, Tiger.
5: He laid off a couple breaking balls, got that 99-mile-an-hour fastball, and nailed it.
6: Spencer Torkelson.
0: Go get him.
6: Big time home run there.
1: Go get
6: him. The old torque bomb, as they like to say. Whoever they are, it's just Benetti. Torque bomb. That's fun. It's a good time. Yeah. The Tigers won a game. So that's huge. That's very, very exciting. And just a lot of, you know, just great, I suppose. You win the game for nothing. You could be very, very happy about that after the Spencer Torkelson home run. Here's Riley Green at the dish getting into the action.
7: First pitch, base knock, right field, Riley Green. Adele's up with it. His throw is not nearly in time. It bounces away, and that'll get an extra base for Riley Green. 3-0 Tigers here in the fifth.
6: So finally, some life there, 3-0. And then just for good measure, how about a wild pitch and score one more? Why don't we do that?
7: This one gets away from Ohapi. McGonigal scores. It's 4-0.
6: Great. 4-0. We'll take that. They still got to figure out what's wrong with Benetti's mic. It's still overmodulated, but, you know, it just kind of is what it is. We'll work through it. And the Tigers just can't stay healthy. You win 4-0 over the Angels, so you no longer have the worst record in the American League. You are, you know, game ahead of the Angels for that. And in the second of three games of this series at Comerica Park, their third shutout victory of 2026, their first since April 10th. And that's the good news. More good news. Let's start with all the good news. The other good news, Colt Keith in the leadoff spot was 2-for-3 last night with a run scored, which is great. I don't know why, and it's really frustrating, and if somebody could explain it to me, I would be more than obliged to listen to the explanation. But what is our obsession with pinch hitting? Because it's an obsession. Like, just at some point, major league players, and it doesn't matter what side of the plate that they stand on, righty or lefty, and who the pitcher is, whether they're pitching and they're righty or lefty, at some point in your major league career, you are going to have to face somebody, whether righty on righty, righty on lefty, lefty on lefty, lefty on righty. You're going to have to hit everybody. And I don't understand this constant pitch hitting all the time in every single game. In fact, it drives me crazy. I hate it. I can't stand it. I don't care what somebody's average is, righty on left or lefty on righty. I really don't. Like, Colt Keith is 2-for-3 in the game and is hitting .296. I'm sorry. Why are we pinch hitting Matt Vierling in that spot? And if anybody could come up with if you want to go Gage Workman for Jamai Jones in the designated hitter spot,
8: the guy's
6: designated to hit and can't hit the ball, and both guys carry a .167 average. And by the way,
8: they should be designated for something.
6: Designated for assignment.
8: Bingo.
6: You like that?
8: Bing bong.
6: By the way,
8: it's almost like we've worked together for years.
6: Just setting each other up. I feel like Dwayne Wade and LeBron right there. I feel, and you know, we both love Jim. We do. I'm not going to be upset, and this is where if our teams are good, we're not worried about this at all, right? We're not. We're not discussing a player's Instagram, and it's not becoming a point of contention or debate. But with over 700,000 views and getting commentary across the board from the beat, from everybody else, Cookies was a little off on this one. He missed this one. And I like Jim.
8: Thing is, I kind of agree with Jim.
6: Oh, and this is good. This is good. So what had happened was, is Wenzel Perez was, you know, shared some things on his Instagram account of a home run that he hit.
8: Five times.
6: And Jim Costa, our friend Jim Costa, had tweeted out, "Your team has lost 17 of 20. You misplayed a ball in right field in the eighth inning to swing the game. You're the worst player in Major League Baseball, wins above replacement player at minus one. Let's share a home run we hit five different times on Instagram. Read the room."
8: Yeah.
6: if your team is not floundering right now, we aren't worried about what a guy is doing,
8: I think it's,
6: on Instagram.
8: It's more of the fact that, okay, you've lost 17 to 20. You also had a big error that cost your team that game. But look at this cool home run.
6: Yes, and I could understand where, as a, if you saw that, if you followed Wenzel Perez on Instagram, and you were really, really upset at the 26-year-old for blowing that game and for having the worst WAR in Major League Baseball. Sure, I could see where you'd be upset. I'm not going to be mad at the 26-year-old for sharing a highlight. There is a lot of pressure on professional athletes regularly to go out there and perform, right? As well, there should be. They're paid pretty well to go out there and play the game and to play it at a high level. We know this team stinks. We know he's hitting 163. He's got an OPS that hasn't even touched 500, you know, isn't even 500, which is a disaster. And so, from that perspective, I could understand where you are really mad at our current center fielder that probably should be Parker Meadows, right? At the same time, it's Instagram.
8: All right, my level of care of this is zero, because to following a professional athlete on Instagram is what Wenzel Perez shares to Instagram.
6: Yeah.
8: Let me share all my agents' pages, their friends' pages of my highlights, and that's all you'll get.
6: Yeah, I know I'm having a bad season, and I know that, you know, I'm kind of cheeks right now. But I hit a home run in Major League Baseball, and you know what, people are talking about it, and my friends are celebrating, my agents are celebrating it, like, yeah, like, I'm going to share it. Like, of course. Like, yeah, I want to celebrate good things. I don't want to, you know, celebrate non-good things. I don't want to have my, I don't know.
8: I think it just comes down to, like I said, Perez also had a costly error in that game. So to share your home run that many times, it just seems like you just can't read the room.
6: And
8: that kind of seems to be a problem of this team during this losing streak of just, they can't do anything right. They can't even stay healthy. They can't field the ball. They can't hit the ball.
6: No,
8: their bullpen stinks.
6: No, and the can't stay healthy part is really, really important, because that's what we ran into yesterday. I mean, the Tigers lost both right-hand starter Casey Mize and right-hander Kenley Jansen, both to groin injuries. Mize, after four scoreless, allowed two hits, one walk, six strikeouts in his third start since returning from the injured list with the same issue. Kenley Jansen left the game with two outs in the ninth inning. This is a mess.
8: And there was an update for Javi Baez. Wasn't good. He was expected to return soon to at least, I think, a rehab, and the ankle is just not healing.
6: It's like the oblique for Gleyber Torres.
8: Well, I believe Torres is close to rehab assignment.
6: Well, he was swinging, what was it, on Sunday he was swinging? And then he was like, yeah, I got to put the bat down. And it was like, oh, okay. And all right.
8: I believe he was out yesterday before the game.
6: Good. Stretch. Stretch more. You know, you enter 2026 and the Tigers have these players going into opening day. Casey Mize, righty. Left-hander Tarek Skubal. Left-hander Framber Valdez. Right-hander Jack Flaherty. And right-hander Justin Verlander. Mize as the fifth starter. And the 2018 number one overall pick was, you know, without Skubal and Verlander, was performing like the number one starter that we had. You had some inconsistency from Framber. You had Flaherty, who, God forbid, that guy last four innings. And to suffer what appears to be the same injury in his third start since returning from the injured list, this is a mess. The fans are outraged. They're like, what is in the water? Do we have the same training staff as the Lions? Which, I mean, I get the joke, but at the same time, it's like there's nothing you can do about Carlton Davis's broken jaw. The guy was wearing a helmet. That has nothing to do with the training staff. You know, it's not like we have a bunch of soft tissue injuries. Brian Branch's Achilles injury I have it on my phone from about 10 yards away. Literally recording the play. Actually, I just showed somebody this at Game 7 of the Cavs Pistons because they were trying to inquire about what I do and they were trying to like figure it out. And they wanted to talk about it. And I was like, you know, here. They were like, so where do you stand at? And I was like, well, it depends on what part of the game. And they're like, what do you mean? And I was like, well, here, for example. And I pulled it up. He's like, wow. And I'm like, yeah. Yeah, like that should have just been a twisted ankle. There's no way the Achilles like should have blown there. No way. It doesn't make any sense. Aiden Hutchinson's broken leg. How does that happen? Christian Mahogany fracture. How did that happen? Like, this isn't a bunch of like the same soft tissue stuff over and over and over again. Kirby Joseph with a degenerative knee issue. None of this has anything to do. God bless it. Why can't I ever remember dude's name? Who was the guy that broke his ankle because they ran into each other on a crossing route? War number 30. Anyways, like that's not a training room problem. It's a bunch of freak accidents. You know, Alex Anzalone broke his forearm. Like, I mean, it's just this stuff happens, and it seems to happen a whole bunch. You know, a cheap shot to Derek Barnes' knee in the Arizona game kind of is what it is. So then, you know, back to the Tigers' injury woes. The Tigers went to Drew Anderson. He went three scoreless, so shout out to him. He's got a one-year, $7 million deal with a $10 million club option. Yikes. 14 consecutive scoreless innings with four walks, 16 strikeouts over his last five, all in relief. And out of all the struggles, like, you know, here's a guy that we were all ready to send to outer space.
8: Khalil Dorsey?
6: Thank you, Khalil Dorsey. I appreciate that. He was the one that fractured his ankle because he ran into two guys. Like, they crossed and hit each other. Like, nothing we could do there. Thank you for that. But, I mean, like, look, this group here, I don't know, man. Like, it's a groin injury. You think that they're not stretching? Like, this doesn't have anything to do with the training staff. This is just a bunch of freak stuff. At least that's what I believe. I don't actually think that you can point to one thing. Now, all in all, for last night's game, you leave eight on the bags. Your team's 2-for-11 with runners in scoring position. And Spencer Torkelson had himself a game. It's his eighth home run of the season. He was 3-for-4. The home run, the run scored, the RBI, and one strikeout. Gets his average up to 210. We've seen it before in the stretch in which he had the five home runs in five games. Like, he's got to find a way to get on the horse. I like the top of the order where we're at right now through the first four with Keith, McGonigal, Dingler, and Green. But I did read something that is very, very interesting, and I want to get your thoughts on this, and maybe we have to carry this on into hour number three because there's a space, you know, in the show sheet for more Tigers for us. because John Vanderwall, former Detroit Tiger, said, Tigers fans don't want to hear this, but deep down, you know it's true. Now all the national analysts, Nightingale and the rest of them, are finally catching on to what I've been saying for a month and a half. Tarek Skubal will not be a Detroit Tiger on August 1st. The writing has been on the wall ever since the collapse started. And honestly, Riley Green probably isn't staying long-term either. Philly feels like the perfect fit once the Tigers realize what his next contract is actually going to cost. Here's where Scott Harris completely backed himself into a corner. McGonagall basically plays a week in the big leagues, gets $180 million. Colt Keith gets a potential $82 million deal before he ever steps foot in the, on a major league field. Now Green is actually becoming a star. So what exactly do you do? What exactly do you think Green's agent is going to say? Pay my guy what he's worth or move him. And this organization does not want to hand out that kind of money. Scott Harris is whistling Dixie and doing a Texas line dance right now because this has always been about one thing, rebuilding strictly from the minor leagues up. And honestly, making the playoffs the last 2 years probably screwed up the plan because last year they actually had a chance to do something. They needed another bat, another starting pitcher, and a real third baseman and more offense overall. But Harris protected his precious prospects instead of going for it. That tells you everything. This was never about winning immediately. It was about protecting the system. And now the chickens are coming home to roost because this, quote, best farm system in baseball, end quote, narrative is getting exposed in real time. This isn't serious. This isn't a serious World Series organization right now. It's an arrogant front office that thinks it's smarter than everybody while the product on the field keeps screaming otherwise. Tell me I'm wrong. Wow. We'll dive into more of that coming up in hour number three. We'll step aside. Hour number two is next. Congratulations, class of 2026. You've put in the hard work, you've got the degree, and now it's time for you to make your next move.
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17: A better life with Dr. Sanjay Gupta.
18: Making sure your kids get enough sleep. It's one of the most important things you can do for them as a parent, and yet it's often overlooked. Not only does sleep in the early years set the stage for mental and physical health, it also creates the foundation for how one sleeps later in life. That's according to the National Sleep Foundation. Now, that organization recommends 14 to 17 hours a night for newborns, 12 to 15 for infants, 11 to 14 for toddlers, 10 to 13 for preschoolers, and 9 to 11 for school-aged children. When it's age appropriate, start by talking to your kids about why sleep is important. It helps their body grow, helps their brains learn, helps their mood stay steady. Don't underestimate the importance of a routine. You can even narrate what you're doing step by step to help them along the way. I'm Dr. Sanjay Gupta, helping you live a better life.
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0: Here's your host, Anthony Bellino. Rise and shine, folks. Welcome back here on this Thursday, the 28th day of May, 2026. Great to have you riding along with us, no matter who you are, where you are, how you may be listening, all across the great state of Michigan and in Northwest Ohio. From Traverse City down to the Glass City, GR to the Motor City, we say good morning to you. We welcome you. 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All right, what is going on in the sports world? We'll try to get you all caught up with all the happenings. We'll do so right now in the headlines.
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0: Tigers were a 4-0 winner yesterday. All right. Spencer Torkelson leads.

0: pitches. Yikes. The win after three innings of work went to Drew Anderson. So congratulations to Drew Anderson. Three innings of scoreless baseball for him. Struck out three. And look, I mean, he's, you know, he's taking a lot of flack. You know, it hasn't necessarily been great. That ERA in the month of April was 4.91. And here in the month of May has dropped to 1.37. So that's a positive. And he only has three earned runs this month against him. All three were in that game on the road against Kansas City. So that is that's a huge positive. 26 strikeouts against seven walks in 19 and two-thirds innings for Drew Anderson. So that's kind of a bright spot. The Packers running back Josh Jacobs was released from jail. The investigation is ongoing, so we'll keep tabs on the 28-year-old and what's happening there. Through his attorneys, he denied the allegations. You know, and really, we just kind of hang out. They released an additional statement. We are extremely pleased that Josh has been released from custody and that no criminal charges have been filed against him. As we previously stated, we encourage everyone to keep an open mind while the matter is fully reviewed. We remain confident that once all the evidence is gathered and evaluated, it will confirm that no charges should be brought against Josh in the future. Interesting. The Eagles' Jalen Hurts said the relationship with A.J. Brown is really good. Very interesting. Pick the right question to sip on, huh? Hurts joked after being asked what a Brown trade would mean for both him and the team. For us, we're only focused on learning the offense. It really doesn't change in terms of our approach to improve. There's an if, obviously. It's been a lingering thing, but nothing can replace all of the greatness that we have achieved together. Just get it over with. Like, how much longer can you sit around on this thing? Just pull the trigger.
1: Well, I think it's Monday, June 1st.
0: Yeah. Like, just be done with it.
1: But I always love, especially when it comes to athletes, like, aren't you guys friends? It's like, can they just come out and say, like, not really? We work together?
0: Yeah. Absolutely say that.
1: Like we're coworkers. We're really good together at work. Other than that, yeah, work's work.
0: Yeah, I mean, he's a huge target. Like, he can jump high, catch the ball. Like, if when he's open, I throw it to him. What do you want me to say? You know what I mean? Like, come on. Speaking to reporters for the first time in 4 months, quarterback Lamar Jackson maintained his stance of keeping his contract talks with the Baltimore Ravens private, but he acknowledged that he still envisions himself being with the team long term. Absolutely. I love the Ravens. I love this organization. I love this city. This is the team that drafted me. I love Baltimore. Everyone should know that by now. The NBA has warned Wemby for violating media rules. He did not speak to reporters following the Spurs Game 5 loss. That's interesting. They want to warn Wemby about speaking to reporters, but they won't warn the Thunder about flopping. We'll hear from Adam Silver coming up. President Donald Trump plans to attend the NBA Finals game at MSG. Is this a big deal?
1: Yes and no. I feel like it always makes news, but the president always attends some sort of championship game.
0: Yeah, I mean,
1: if it fits in their schedule, I'll put it that way. If it fits in their schedule, like every president at least attempts to try to make the rounds.
0: Hey, by the way, did you know that the World Cup's going to start next month?
1: June 12th.
0: Are you ready?
1: Sure.
0: I mean, our roster got released, and it was kind of leaked, and then it was officially released, but I don't know if anybody's been paying attention to what's going on. I mean, we haven't...
1: Well, no, it's USA Soccer.
0: We haven't talked about it at all, and I was thinking about it yesterday, and I was like, man...
1: I'm sure we'll get into it as it gets closer. Not about the actual soccer, but just more of the corruption.
0: I mean, FIFA is one of those dirty organizations.
1: And I feel like now it's going to... Because it's in America, like... We were able to plead ignorance on FIFA for a while. But now that it's going to affect us, we're going to be like, how is no one looking into this? It's like, I trust everyone has. Then they just take the bribe.
0: Yeah, the $10 train ride that's now like $120. Like, yeah, like, come on.
1: Yeah. We're going to get a lot of videos this summer of people coming over, people that have come over to see the World Cup, realizing they can't travel from L.A. to Kansas City to New York easily.
0: Yeah, I've seen a lot of posts on Twitter like, wait a minute, you guys don't have trains? We do.
1: We have an Amtrak.
0: We do have trains. You know, in my hometown, the trains just stop on the tracks, and they don't. You're stuck. They just stop. It's like, well, what do you mean? You're just stopping. You know, they just stop. They'll just sit there all day. And it's like, how is that possible? The LA Lakers informed more than a dozen employees yesterday that they were being laid off as a part of a reorganization under the franchise's new leadership. The Lakers sale to businessman Mark Walter at a $10 billion valuation was approved by the NBA Board of Governors after the team had been owned by the Buss family for nearly 50 years, and now the franchise is already undergoing significant changes in the past several months on the business side. They have a president of business operations named Lon Rosen, replacing the longtime president Tim Harris, Michael Spetner being hired as the chief strategy and growth officer. Ooh, growth officer, that's weird. And Ryan Cantor hired as the vice president of global partnerships. The layoffs yesterday affected various departments, including marketing, team communications, team content, and corporate partnerships, according to sources. So 50 employees now, more than a dozen employees now looking for work because the guy that bought the team for $10 billion doesn't want to. It's disgusting. Arizona star Koa Pete is going to remain in the NBA draft, according to sources, so that's good. We're going to get into this, but a shutout last night and what a wild, wild hurricane run on the Canadiens. 3 goals in under 3 minutes and 4-0 for Carolina over Montreal. Last night, Shohei Ohtani hit a leadoff home run, gives the Dodgers a no-hit bid as well. Best baseball player I think we've ever seen in the history of the sport. He is unbelievable. Say whatever you want about Babe Ruth. None of us saw the guy. It might as well be a myth. Shohei Ohtani went 6 innings of no-hit baseball, gave up an earned run because he walked 4. He struck out 7. I don't know. It's uncomparable what he does. And Major League Baseball's Players Association made their first proposal in the collective bargaining negotiations to the league. So congratulations. They got some paperwork out there. It probably came in a manila folder or a binder. We'll step aside when we return. Carolina chaos last night in Montreal. We'll dive into it next here. Spin on Sports.
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24: Making sure your kids get enough sleep. It's one of the most important things you can do for them as a parent, and yet it's often overlooked. Not only does sleep in the early years set the stage for mental and physical health, it also creates the foundation for how one sleeps later in life. That's according to the National Sleep Foundation. Now, that organization recommends 14 to 17 hours a night for newborns, 12 to 15 for infants, 11 to 14 for toddlers, 10 to 13 for preschoolers, and 9 to 11 for school-aged children. When it's age appropriate, start by talking to your kids about why sleep is important. It helps their body grow, helps their brains learn, helps their mood stay steady. Don't underestimate the importance of a routine. You can even narrate what you're doing step by step to help them along the way. I'm Dr. Sanjay Gupta, helping you live a better life.

0: 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Here's AB and Ryan.
1: Welcome back here to Spin On Sports, Great Voice and Network. Great to have you riding along with us. That's Ryan. I'm Anthony, 866-365-SPIN. Last night when I was getting ready for sports ball, I was expecting the Tigers to lose. Just being honest. And Casey Mize was on the hill. And I was like, you know what, that gives us a good chance. So maybe I'll change my tune there. And we won't race ourselves to the bottom. So that could be good. But if in the event things go south, the good news is that game starts at 6:40 and we'll have Sports Puck Stanley Cup Finals coming up at 8 o'clock. That'll be a lot of fun. And we could just do that in Montreal. And plus we need the Habs to win a game at home, right? After their big 6-goal performance in game number one, we need them to screw their heads on straight, get out there and win a hockey game, right? We can't have any more of this shenanigans out here by Montreal. So you win the first game 6-2, and then the next two go into overtime. Both were 3-2 winners by Carolina, and it's like, all right, it's fine. We are back at home. Like, I'm a Canadiens fan. Like, I'm Martin St. Louis' cousin or something, right? No big deal. Everything's going to be fine. First period, everything's going fine. It's a competitive game. We got a little back and forth. Carolina's got the advantage. Like, they're pushing the action here, and it kind of feels like Montreal's on their heels a little bit. And we're going to pick things up with 5 minutes and 6 seconds to go in the first period. And I'm not going to press pause because there's no time to press pause. Because at the 14:59 mark into the first period, and then at 16:07, and then at 17:46, all of this is going to happen, and it's just going to feel, if you were watching this game, this thing was over.
2: Now a power play for Carolina. Their second of the game, shot by, oh, he scores! For the fourth straight game, the Hurricanes strike first. Sebastian Aho on the power play, beating Tobias.
3: So huge on the power play. He can play good, Kenny, but when you're an offensive guy.
2: Score! The setup from Keandre Miller to Jordan Staal. The Hurricanes captain makes it 2-0 Carolina. Into the stick of Evans. Now Hudson moving in, shot blocked, and Blake picks it up. Costas Pierre getting in front of that attempt. Here's Blake with Stan Colvin. Score! 3-0 Carolina! And Stan Colvin on the feed from Blake.
1: They did all of that. All of that. Aho, Staal, Stan Colvin. All within 3 minutes. 3-0 Carolina. And nothing would happen in the second period. Third period, nothing's going on. Svechnikov would find an empty netter.
2: And now Svechnikov capitalizes into the empty net.
1: And the Carolina bench is just like giggling to themselves and like, well, that was easy. And my God, how does that happen? And now it feels Carolina 3-1 series lead. Things are not looking great. Things are not looking great at all. How did this happen? What on God's... I mean, it was so fast. So fast. You know, we talk about the avalanche, or the cavalanche, as they like to call it in Cleveland.

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2: I gotta imagine this thing is over. I think that the country of Canada is gonna be sitting there looking around once again with what we thought might have been, and sure, was it a little bit of a long shot? Yeah. You know, but after a 4-3 series victory over the Lightning, a 4-3 series victory over the Sabres, you know, maybe a little momentum and, you know, the whole rest versus rust thing, you came out in a 6-2 win over Carolina. Man, I was all in on the Habs. Poor choice. Yeah, I was also all in on the Avalanche. Maybe I'm a curse. Maybe that's going on. But it is, I mean, it's Carolina, and Montreal is going to have to play the game of their lives coming up tomorrow night at 8 o'clock. The game of their lives in order to be able to sustain the series and extend it. There's no other way around it. Like, it feels as if that was it. And in a matter of 3 minutes, you could just tell. You could see it in the body language. You could see it throughout the pace of play. Like, Carolina's in that gear. They know what they're doing. They know that Vegas is waiting on the other side. They're playing for a Stanley Cup. They're going to end this thing tomorrow night, and they're going to get geared up and ready to go for the Stanley Cup final. Like, that's what it is. You look at a team in Montreal that, for me at least on the surface, looks like they don't... They're not ready to put up that kind of fight. And that's sad. Right? That's sad. If you're a Montreal fan, you just know the writing's on the wall. Sorry, I wish I had a better take for you. I wish I could tell you something greater that is going to happen for the Canadiens. It's just not. It's just not. And they're cooked. Like, it's a wrap. And I feel bad. I do. Like, I want to. I want to. But listen to what the great one has to say about last night's game in the postgame.
3: Didn't even feel remotely that close, did it?
4: Not tonight. It was a men against the boys tonight. You could see a team that... really believes they're a Stanley Cup contender, that they really believe in the system they play. Starts with that fourth line who he starts in the beginning of the hockey games, and they set the tone to get pucks in deep, cycle, take the body, pound, and then the skilled players go out there and they do their thing. Defensively, Kandre Miller's playing as well as I've ever seen a defenseman play in the Stanley Cup playoffs. He's just solid offensively, but defensively, nobody can get around him. He's like a brick wall, and when he's not out there, Slavin is. So they've got everything going right now. When Anderson had to be good tonight, he was really good.
2: Men against boys is a perfect way to put it. And so, you know, maybe we'll have, I would assume it'll be our closeout game, which will be game number 5 back in Carolina. Sound the hurricane siren, 8 o'clock puck drop on TNT, and that'll be all she wrote for the Canadiens. We'll step aside. We'll be back. The SEC, Kirby Smart said something that we have talked about here on the program, but he actually said it out loud. What did he have to say and how terrifying is it? We'll dive into that next.
5: 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Welcome to Christmas time all year long. 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
28: We've talked a lot about measles over the past year, but mumps has largely flown under the radar, even though it's been making a bit of a comeback as well. That's because fewer people are getting the MMR vaccine, which stands for measles, mumps, and rubella. The vaccine's been around for decades. It is effective. It is safe. What makes mumps outbreaks difficult to contain is that symptoms usually don't appear for 2 to 3 weeks after someone's been exposed. And that can make it hard to pin down where that exposure took place. And someone who is infected can transmit the virus to someone else before they are symptomatic. If you get sick, which could manifest like a run-of-the-mill respiratory virus or the telltale swelling of your cheeks and jaw, all you can really do at that point is to treat the symptoms and also isolate yourself so you don't infect anyone else. I'm Dr. Sanjay Gupta, helping you live a better life.
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1: 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You know, so Michigan State's got their stuff going on with the president, the Board of Regents, and yikes. That's all happening. But college football rolls along, and we keep having these conversations. And if you listen to the show, and
2: Game Time's announced yesterday.
1: Oh, yeah, let's go there. What do you got for me? What do you got for me?
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2: Then I believe game two is Oklahoma at the Big House. 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
2: everything.
1: Noon.
2: Everything's not big. Big
1: it's
2: noon.
1: Either noon or it's 7:30, or it could be 3:30.
2: Right. Michigan State. They had some game times announced. Their first,
1: what do you got?
2: First game, which is Toledo. It's gonna be the Friday night special.
1: Hey,
2: what?
1: We got a much different. We got a whole new coaching staff, so I can't. You know, it's a lot different.
2: You can't say anything.
1: I don't know anything.
2: You don't know anything.
1: I don't know anything. Got a whole new squad now, so I don't.
2: 8 p.m. on that Labor Day weekend on FS1.
1: What are they doing?
2: Well, it's the Friday night game.
1: I don't care. 8 p.m.
2: Yeah. Then game two against Eastern, 3:30 special. Because there's no noon games for MSU. It's 3:30 or night.
1: Yeah.
2: And then week three at Notre Dame, which is primetime NBC.
1: So we're going 7:30, noon, 3:30 for Michigan. 7:30 Western Michigan NBC. Noon Oklahoma Fox. UTEP 3:30 BTN. So we're hitting all of our windows in the first 3 weeks. No worries about, you know, any sort of consistency whatsoever. And we got, obviously, the noon Big Fox road trip down to Columbus to beat up on the Buckeyes. Tickets as low as $357. The old $357 Magnum down there for the Michigan Wolverines, which will be great. For the Spartan Dogs, as Ryan mentioned, game number one, Toledo, Friday night, FS1, 8 p.m., game two, Saturday, EMU, BTN, 3:30. Game three, Notre Dame, 7:30, NBC. Then, Friday night special. My birthday's on a Friday. That never happens. November 20th, Oregon, at home, 8 o'clock on Fox. Are you going to take me to see the Spartans and the Ducks on my birthday at 8 o'clock on Fox?
2: Is that the week before Thanksgiving? Or is
1: yes.
2: That, okay.
1: In the Red Cedar.
2: I mean, do you want to go?
1: I don't know. It's probably
2: not
1: cold out. Maybe we can maybe we can sit in the suite with Mark Hollis.
2: I'd love that.
1: Now, if you can get me indoors, if I no longer have to face the elements, then I might be intrigued. Call me soft, call me whatever you want. I know that at the end of the year, UCLA is coming to town. What I find interesting about the Michigan schedule this year is that Saturday, November 7th, is the Michigan State game. So we go to Rutgers on Halloween. Ooh, very spooky. And then we get Michigan State at home November 7th. At Oregon the following week, the 14th. Come back at home the 21st against UCLA. And then at Columbus, take on the Buckeyes on the 28th. Hmm. Not miserable. Don't mind it. Bye week is the week of what? October 10th is where we're at, and then I think that's it. for the byes. I think it's just a one bye week. I could be mistaken, but if my math is mathing correctly, then that's where we would be. Interesting setup there to have Michigan State and Ohio State in the final 4 weeks. I think that's kind of fun. Penn State early on October 17th. The reason we're talking about college football right now is obviously we get the game times, which is cool. Love Oklahoma in week two at home. Fox, that's the kind of game we want. I want more Oklahoma. I want more Texas. Bring me Alabama. You know what I mean? Bring me Florida, the U. If you wanted to schedule North Carolina, I guess, whatever. It's a big-name school. Bring me all of those teams. Western Michigan, it's our mid-major affiliate conference, so I understand it. I'm cool with that. I want Notre Dame back on the schedule. I want all the big hitters. You give me big-time conferences. You give me big-time games. I'm all good on UTEP. No offense to the Miners, but I'm fine on that. Shout out to Texas El Paso, but I will El Paso on the UTEP game. I'd much rather see that replaced with Notre Dame. Me personally, I want to play. I want all the big names. I want big time schedule. That's what I want. Indiana at home, Cignetti's crew on Saturday, October 24th. So back to back home games, Penn State and Indiana. Who would have thought we'd be talking about that as a real doozy? But yeah, the kickoff time, NBC night game, Western Michigan, yikes. Now, you've got this expansion talk, and we talked about this. Was it yesterday we talked about this with Sankey maybe changing course a little bit on the expansion? Or was that 2 days ago?
2: Yeah, some point this week.
1: Some point this week. Well, because they got SEC spring meetings. We love meetings. Get together, go to a really nice resort, get everybody together. Paul Feinbaum
2: on the
1: beach.
2: I like alliances better.
1: You do like alliances. But let's get everybody together at the Breakers in Palm Beach, and let's go have a meeting, right? It's a great time to schedule. You know, we can hit Worth Avenue. We can hit the Villas and go to all the nice restaurants. Love that. Love that for the conferences. But Kirby Smart said something out loud that really was unhinged, but it is something that we have talked about here on the program. And we've talked about it before, and it seems like at the time that we say it, people are like, these guys are idiots. These guys are nuts. And it's like, no, it's really not that far-fetched. It really isn't at all. And, you know, a lot of times when you start to think about things and try to remove yourself from your nostalgic attachment to the sport, right, the sport that we all love. We all love college football, or we used to, and we're trying to hold on to something right now. This is like watching, I would assume, right, and Ryan can attest to this, I would assume this is like watching your child grow up in front of you, and they're in different iterations, right? So you have your newborn and all of the feels there. It turns into a toddler. It turns into a kid. It turns into a teenager. That eventually turns into an adult that you used to spend every waking minute with said child, and then slowly but surely said child leaves, and then you don't see him anymore, right? It's kind of the cycle, the progression here in the States of having children. It's kind of what we're doing with college football. And we're just watching this happen. They're getting to the point where the child is going on to college and they're getting ready to move out. And our relationship, it doesn't mean we don't love them, but the dynamic is changing a little bit, right? And Kirby Smart said it, and we have said it before. And now that a coach actually says it out loud, I hope that maybe some people will put some credence on this, that the stuff that I say, I'm not just throwing stuff out at the wall. When I talk about collectively bargaining, when I talk about getting rid of the scholarship model, when I talk about entering the 21st century, when I talk about get rid of your idea of what college sports were in 1973, this is the way. The Mandalorian here. This is the way. This is the only way to survive if we want to, in whatever college sports looks like in 3 years, 5 years, 10 years from now, I firmly believe the best way moving forward is to approach this just like, you know, people hate the idea of the semi-pro or these are professional athletes. I know you don't like to hear that, but this is the reality of the situation now. Right? Kirby Smart said Tuesday, quote, "I've said this for a long time to our president. I've been a huge advocate that if we can't find rules that everybody plays by, then we should play by our own. I'm not afraid of that. I'm not afraid to break away. And I've said that our conference is strong enough to go out and play."
2: I mean, how rich of, we need to find rules we can all play by. To find rules that you can cheat. You need to find rules that everyone else should follow, but not you.
1: Then Kirby Smart suggesting that if this agreement cannot be reached on the expansion of the college football playoff, spending in the NIL era and beyond, maybe, perhaps, the SEC, funny enough, I didn't want to use the word secede, I'll use defect instead, historical connotations here, you understand what I'm saying. The SEC's frustration, you've got all these NCAA investigations, you've got litigation, you've got all these concerns. Whoa. Wait a minute now. Smart's comments coming after the Georgia president, I think his name's Jeer Moorhead, told On3 last week that if federal legislation isn't enacted to curb what he called anarchy in the sport, he's prepared to, quote, be ready to vote on creating an SEC mechanism and SEC rules, and that's what we have to do. Now, for the remainder of the meetings, Moorhead told The Athletic last week that he didn't know if it would come down to a vote in Destin, Florida, which is where they're at, which, I mean, of course the SEC chooses Destin, Florida. Like, of all the places you could go, Destin? Whatever. That should tell you everything you need to know about this conference. But he expects robust discussion. Every time I hear robust, all I can think about is, like, cigars. And that he likes the idea, even though he acknowledged it couldn't happen for another 5 years or so. I think that would be fantastic. I can't imagine the ratings if that happened. Georgia, Alabama, SEC championship last year had ratings through the roof. Imagine if that had been for the national championship. I think our fan base is strong across the country. I think we'd have tremendous interest in a situation of that nature. But again, I'm going to be listening to the commissioner. What they're doing right now, Kirby Smart and the president of his school, is they are dropping the breadcrumbs. Sometimes you have to just put out information and you have to say things, and they've done this for years. I'm actually watching this incredible Vietnam documentary right now in my spare time. It takes me like 4 days to get through one episode. It's a PBS documentary on Vietnam. I forget how many episodes it is, but it is probably the best documentary. I'm only two episodes in, and it's probably the best documentary I've ever seen. And the way in which they take a deep dive into the historical relevance and, you know, where the people are at, South Vietnam, North Vietnam, Ho Chi Minh, like the whole story, the French, how they were involved, how the people see the Americans, what's going on, Kennedy, you know, what he's up to, what he's saying, how he's trying to get his message across to the government. All this stuff, right? It's all applicable. You got to drop the breadcrumbs. You got to say stuff out loud so that everybody gets the message of, hey, we do it all the time. Currently, we're doing it all the time. You got to say stuff out loud so that the right people hear exactly what you're trying to say. Sometimes use back channels. I'm going to tell so-and-so so that, because I know so-and-so is going to leak this to wherever. You have to. Because sometimes it's the only way to get that message across. I need to say something very tactfully to this person because this person is going to go tell that person, and I can't tell that person directly because it needs to come from somewhere else. It happens. They're saying it out loud to the media, like, hey, no, we need to come up with these rules. We need to drop these breadcrumbs out there. Get everybody thinking. What do you think Tony Petitti's thinking right now? What do you think the Big Ten's thinking right now? They know. They've already looked at it. You'd be crazy enough to believe that the Big Ten has not already thought, what if the SEC were to develop their own league? This is where college sports has gotten completely out of control. This is why, for for years, as the self-proclaimed commissioner of college football, my league office would be established. And I'll beat this drum till I'm blue in the face. I would even put somebody on like Josh Pate. I love Josh Pate. I think he's brilliant. I think he's smart. I think he loves the sport. I think he wants what's best for the sport. And he'd be one of the people that didn't need some sort of crazy long career. But I think that when you sit him down in a room with, you know, Saban and company, you know, and I know Saban was a cheater. We all know that. They've all now admitted that. We know Coach O was a cheater. They've admitted to that on television. They all paid their players. Those Dodge Chargers didn't just fall out of trees. We get that. We understand that. Nobody seems to care about that. They're never going to go back and remove wins. I would never vacate a win via the NCAA. I would never bend the knee to any of their APR. I wouldn't listen to anything. I would fight them tooth and nail. I would never bow down to anything that the NCAA has to say, because I don't think they have any governing ability whatsoever. So if I'm football and basketball, I'm fighting to the death over every inch, because they have lost total control. But what we need to do is we need to get the reins on this quickly, because what Kirby Smart and the president of Georgia have just said out loud is what everybody has been thinking, or at least most of the people that have been following the story have been thinking quietly. What happens when, ... the two major power players, the brokers of the college world right now, the Big Ten and the SEC, what happens either A, they join for a super league that totally remakes college athletics as a whole with a 32-40 team league, and then what happens to the Big 12 and the ACC, the Mountain West, the MAC, the PAC, whatever the hell that is. Nobody knows. Mountain West Varsity. Who knows, right? Or what happens if one of these conferences just leaves altogether and just goes and does their own thing and doesn't even need to abide by the NCAA anymore? And how does that affect the dynamics of everything moving forward? I mean, this is a serious conversation that, you know, if they are ballsy enough to say this out loud to the media so that now it gets everybody talking, it's worthy enough to have everybody's attention to say, hey, people are legitimately putting this out there. It's not just a thought now that somebody might. They're willing to actually say this out loud. It needs to be taken seriously, and change needs to happen. Let's step aside. Hour number three is next.
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14: We've talked a lot about measles over the past year, but mumps has largely flown under the radar, even though it's been making a bit of a comeback as well. That's because fewer people are getting the MMR vaccine, which stands for measles, mumps, and rubella. The vaccine's been around for decades. It is effective. It is safe. What makes mumps outbreaks difficult to contain is that symptoms usually don't appear for 2 to 3 weeks after someone's been exposed. And that can make it hard to pin down where that exposure took place. And someone who is infected can transmit the virus to someone else before they are symptomatic. If you get sick, which could manifest like a run-of-the-mill respiratory virus or the telltale swelling of your cheeks and jaw, all you can really do at that point is to treat the symptoms and also isolate yourself so you don't infect anyone else. I'm Dr. Sanjay Gupta, helping you live a better life.
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0: 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Extra pass. And it goes for the win! 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
0: Look out here. Look at this. Wide open. Look at this. Up center ice. It's Patrick Kane in Chicago.
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2: 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Jameson Williams looking for the ball. 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
4: And here's the corner again and makes the cut. First down. Spilston scores. Frank Cora puts Michigan on top in overtime.
5: In the air left field. Benintendi back at the track and the wall. This carries out of here.

0: Ryan Elke is at Ryan_Key. 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Coming up here in hour number three, we've got NBA playoffs. We've got Detroit Tigers baseball. We got a lot going on. We got a couple more players injured last night. How many injuries can the Detroit Tigers actually sustain this season after two more guys went down last night? We'll get into all of that and more. But first, let's get you all caught up with all the happenings across the world of sports. We'll do so right now in the headlines.
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0: Congratulations to the Detroit Tigers winners. 4-0 yesterday over the LA Angels, tying up their three-game series. One game apiece. Spencer Torkelson hit a home run, doubled twice, drove in three runs, and five Detroit pitchers combined for a two-hitter.

0: consecutive series for its longest drought since 2021 and 8 of its last 9.
1: Oh, my God.
0: Drew Anderson got the win. He relieved Casey Mize to start the 5th and pitched 3 perfect innings with 3 strikeouts. Mize had 6 strikeouts, gave up 2 hits, and walked 1 in 4 scoreless before leaving due to a groin injury. Now, more baseball news for you. The MLBPA made its first formal proposal in collective bargaining talks with Major League Baseball yesterday, opening up negotiations with considerable changes to the sport's financial structure without the mention of a salary cap. The proposal included sharing more local television revenue than the current CBA stipulates, a competitive integrity tax for low-spending teams that mirrors the competitive balance tax for top-spending clubs, a raise of base competitive balance tax thresholds from $244 million to $300 million, nearly doubling minimum salaries. MLB is expected to formally propose a hard cap and floor system later on today, for the first time in more than 3 decades. The league has not formally proposed a hard salary cap system since negotiations led to the 94-95 strike, which prompted cancellation of the 94 World Series. Though the two sides have been able to navigate labor talks without missing games since then, the union has vehemently opposed a capped system. Are you with the cap or against the cap? Which one are you on, Ryan? What side are you on? What say you? Hard cap? Or with a floor or uncapped system that we currently have?
2: I don't know. Like, I kind of like baseball being on its own and for being in a, it's just, hey, you want to spend the money, just spend your money. I think there should be a salary floor. I also do like the set. I don't know. I'm good okay. Either way. Just because, like, yes, I'd like a salary cap just to kind of rein in, you know, players asking for $800 million.
0: Yeah, it's kind of disgusting.
2: Right.
0: I really, you know, I don't like that at all.
2: But it's also kind of un-American to tell someone, like, you can only earn so much money.
0: Yeah, you know.
2: Like, sports is the only thing in this country where we're like, that's too much. Not wrong.
0: You know, until they're like, yeah, well, you know, we got to cut your, you know, we got to give you a pay cut. You know, you hit one of those walls. Professional sports is such an oddball, like, it's so detached from reality. You know, we always want to compare it to the real world, and it is so detached.
2: Except it's not even close to a real world.
0: No, it's like fantasy land. It really is. It's the bread and circus from Rome is what it is. And when I look at it from, like, the one thing that really bothers me, right, is, so you look at the NBA as a soft cap because you can go over it, but then you spend in the luxury tax, and it's like, okay, well, where's that tax money go? Where does that money go? Like, okay, so you're in the luxury tax and you're going to pay more money, and all right, cool. So what happens to all those hundreds of millions of dollars that are now that you have to pay? I like the hard cap system. I don't like the NFL has an interesting way of doing it with the dead money that's on the salary cap. Like, I think it's a good model. I wish that baseball, like, I would get rid of deferred payments. I don't like that at all. I don't like when teams and organizations, Aspiration, for example, try to circumvent the salary cap. You know, I think the rules are in place for competitive balance. I hate what the LA Dodgers have done. I think that it is, it completely goes against the spirit of what the sport should be. And I just think that more teams would be better and more competitive. And the game is better off when more teams are better.
2: Yeah, you just, no more deferred money.
0: Yeah, get rid of that.
2: And, like, that has to go away.
0: And honestly, like, you know, and then you can look at, like, what the Tigers are doing. It's like, okay, well, you know, they actually did go out and spend money. They did. And the Pirates are signing players. And there seems to be a little bit more of a broader effort. You just want every team to be competitive. So if it's like, hey, here's the maximum amount of money that you can spend on your roster per year. Here's the floor. that you have to spend. But I would also, I guess my biggest beef, and I don't even know if this is on the radar, but the service time thing to me really bothers me. That really bothers me. Because I think that once you draft a player, like, get to going. Either you're going to get this guy and he's going to have a chance to get up and play, or it's over. You know, guy's contract is up. No more arbitration. Like, here's the deal. Like, you sign this guy. He's got 5 years. Hey, here's his next contract. It's restricted free agency. It's unrestricted free agency, and that's that. Here's an offer sheet from another team. You want to match it, or is he going to walk? And let's keep it moving. It was a shutout last night in the Stanley Cup Finals, game number four. The Carolina Hurricanes, 4-0 winners. They scored 3 goals in 3 minutes in the first period last night. Added an empty netter in the third period. They won 4-0 on the road to Montreal. A commanding 3-1 series lead. They'll be off tonight, back in action tomorrow for the elimination game with a 3-1 series lead back in Carolina. An 8 o'clock puck drop over on TNT. Koa Pete, remember him from Arizona? He is going to remain in the NBA draft. Ryan got great news. Jeremy Fears is going to remove his name from the NBA draft, and he is going to return to Michigan State. You know who's not returning to Michigan State? Kevin Guskowitz, their president. He is out and headed to Clemson. So that is interesting. President Donald Trump said he is going plans to attend an NBA Finals game at Madison Square Garden. The NBA has warned Victor Wembanyama for violating media access rules after he did not speak to reporters following the Game 5 loss. Maybe they should warn the refs. Lamar Jackson is mum on the deal talk, said he loves the Ravens. He's never wavered from that, and he's not going to discuss the negotiations publicly. And the Packers' Josh Jacobs was released from jail. His attorneys are going to fight it, and they asked, after he was released from custody, no criminal charges have been filed against him, and to keep an open mind, because that's what we're supposed to do. By the way, Tigers Angels game 3, the rubber match today, 1:10 first pitch. Jack Flaherty will take the hill. He is 0-6 on the season with a 5.94 ERA. We'll step aside. NBA playoffs next here, Spin on Sports.
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22: A better life with Dr. Sanjay Gupta.
23: 20 years ago, the average attention span was about 2.5 minutes. Today, it's just 47 seconds. Pretty disconcerting. That's according to new research out of UC Irvine. But really, this isn't our fault, at least not entirely. We can blame technology and the world around us. Attention, it turns out, is not an unlimited resource. You only have so much of it to give. Start paying more attention to what times of the day you seem to be at your mental peak. Try to knock out the more complicated stuff during that time. It's also important to take breaks every so often so you can more easily lock in when you're trying to concentrate. One expert said, even trying to visualize where you want to end your day with everything all wrapped up or with tons left to do, that can act as a real motivator. I'm Dr. Sanjay Gupta, helping you live a better life.

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1: Welcome back here to Spin On Sports on a Thursday, 28th day of May. Great to have you with us. Thunder and Spurs tonight. The pivotal game number 6 as the series goes back to San Antonio. Wemby's World, Frostbank Center. Thunder lead the series 3-2. And we had an appearance on the Pat McAfee Show with the commissioner, Adam Silver. And Pat Mac and the commish talking about flopping and what is going on with flopping and exaggerations and stuff like that. And here's what the commish had to say.
2: So, it's been a conversation. I would only say that there's a difference between selling a call, exaggeration, and a true flop, which is where you're actually fooling the referees. I think sometimes, even as I sit in the stands at games, players may be falling down, players may be reacting to a call, but then, to me, if they're not fooling the referees, it's like, okay, that's like the players are taught to sell calls these days. I mean, can officiating get bad? Can officiating get better? Of course. We're always working on that. Can officials get fooled occasionally? We're always looking at that as well. But the officiating is incredible. I will also add one other piece to it, because I know there's always controversy around certain calls. There's one you were talking about on your show earlier today. And I think in terms of replay, I think we're going to get to the point fairly quickly where, for example, out of bounds, the very play that you were talking about.
3: Chet Holmgren's foot, it's big deal.
2: Yeah. And I think where, just like, you know, if you're a tennis fan and they have what they call Hawkeye, and it's like the animation, and you quickly see, you know, where the line was and the oohs and ahs of the crowd, it touched the line or it was out of bounds. We're going to move to a system like that where that whole category of calls will be automatic, where, you know, it's going to be, you know, Laker ball, Nick ball, whatever it is, you know, Thunder ball, you know, those calls will be done by an AI automated system with cameras lined around the court, and it'll take all of those so-called objective calls out of the hands of the referees. It'll be instantaneous, it'll be automatic, just play on, you know, let's go, you know, Spurs inbound, and you'll move on. You won't have to deal with challenges on those calls, but it'll also allow the officials on the more difficult subjective calls to give their full attention to those, where, you know, because there's often contact on every play, it doesn't mean there's a foul, and they're trying to measure sort of whether that contact is impeding the player, how hard that contact is. It's something that can't just be done on camera. They're actually feeling the contact because they're there on the floor with the players. So anyway, I think there is a technology will really be helpful here.
1: Very, very interesting.
4: Way to flop away from that question and just go to out-of-bounds calls.
1: So totally dodge the flopping there and get to the AI out-of-bounds, you know, because everything has to be AI. You know, they've been using the Synergy stuff for years. I mean, there's cameras all over, and what Synergy is, you have cameras above the court, right? And they've been using the system for years. And there's so many cameras that are above the court, and those cameras basically track everything. Everything. It's how many dribbles does each player take? And that's how detailed this is. Right? And so when you're looking at a scouting report, I mean, Mike Brown had talked about it, the Knicks head coach. They knew how many dribbles James Harden was taking. And they talked about this when James Harden was in Houston, maybe. And they knew that they could wear him out just based on how many dribbles he takes. So I think that what he was saying was basically get up on him early, make him dribble the ball even more than he already does. And by the fourth quarter, he's not going to have anything left. You're going to wear him out early.

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1: Movement in order to draw a foul. That's what we want to see changed. A pump fake is used in order to get the defender to jump so that you can go around him. A pump fake is not supposed to be intentionally used to get your defender up in the air so that you can jump into the individual to draw a foul. And I think that that is the most simplified, easiest way that you can literally officiate the call out of the game. You can get that out of the game today. Today. Yesterday. You could have gotten it out. The minute a player pump fakes and the offensive player jumps into the defender, which is clear as day for all of us to see, you just don't blow the whistle. You just stop blowing the whistle. And that's that. If you're gonna pump fake and you're not gonna make a normal shooting motion, if you're gonna kick your legs out, if you're going to jump into the defender, if you're not going to try to avoid the contact, if you're going to try to draw that contact, then just don't blow the whistle. Simple as that. And I just don't understand why this is so difficult for Adam Silver and the league to figure out. And the problem is, and we didn't really have to talk about it too much with the Cavs Thunder or with the Cavs Knicks because, you know, the Knicks were just bludgeoning the Cavs. The Cavs weren't getting the calls. They weren't getting to the line. We talked about it with the Pistons Cavs because it was every single play James Harden was pushing off wasn't, you know, the call wasn't going towards the Pistons. Right? We weren't getting the benefit of that call. And then, you know, after James Harden pushes off, he pump fakes, jumps into the defender, and then he goes to the line. And it's like, that's not even basketball. You know, now you're watching the Spurs and the Thunder, and you have to root for the Spurs because it's the only way to stop this travesty in which these guys are laughing because they're just falling down all over the court. So, you know, go Spurs go. I think that's what they say. 8:30 tonight on NBC and on Peacock with a 3-2 series lead. Spurs back against the wall. Elimination game for Wemby's World this evening. We'll step aside when we return. How many possible injuries must the Tigers survive this year? We'll talk about it next. Congratulations, class of 2026. You've put in the hard work, you've got the degree, and now it's time for you to make your next move.
2: That's right, AB, but the next move usually requires a little bit of momentum.
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5: Defense, and I am too, but where I'm concerned is the offense around Jaden Daniels. I'll explain a little later in the show. I have got 4 questions as far as it concerns tonight, Game 6 in the Western Conference Final with the Oklahoma City Thunder and the San Antonio Spurs. I will ask and answer those questions, you know, because it's a solo radio show. I will ask and answer those questions to illuminate you on what to expect tonight. Game 6, as we can have the NBA Finals all set, Thunder Knicks, or get a Game 7 Saturday night in Oklahoma City. And I know, the calendar says May. May 28th. But you know, September is right around the corner. And I am going to get you exceptionally excited for what's to come. And I'm not talking about what you're expecting me to talk about. Oh yeah, it's time to get pumped up for the fall. Bets for tonight will close the show as per usual. 310-840-4910 is the phone number. 310-840-4910. YouTube.com/@thecostos. I'm on all social platforms at the Costos, THEKOSTOS. And 4 amazing guests will join us on the show today. Just a quick promotion of that. Justin Termini, NBA Radio. He made news this week. Didn't vote Victor Wembanyama first team All-Pro in the NBA. We'll talk to JT about that later this hour. ESPN national NFL correspondent, the great Sal Palantonio. Next hour, the voice of the National Hockey League on ESPN and ABC will call the Stanley Cup Final. Sean McDonough in the final hour, and our friend Anthony DeBundo from The Ringer in the final hour as well. But we officially begin the tremendous Sports Thursday edition of You Better You Bet with an impending breakup in the city of brotherly love. So I'm thinking this morning about the Philadelphia Eagles. I'm thinking about Jalen Hurts, and I'm thinking about A.J. Brown. And a song pops into my head.

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3: A better life with Dr. Sanjay Gupta.
4: Breast cancer is the most common cancer among women in the world. And according to a new study out of the University of Washington School of Medicine, an estimated 3.5 million cases a year are expected by 2050. Now, the good news is we've gotten so much better at screening, earlier detection, and cutting-edge treatments in many countries, including here in the United States. But even here in America, Black women have a death rate from breast cancer that is 40% higher than white women, a disparity that exists despite our world-class treatment infrastructure. So what can you do to lower your risk? Eat less red meat? Try your best to manage your blood sugar and your weight? Exercise is really important. Cut back on drinking, quit smoking. And remember this, you should start getting mammograms. At what age? 40. That's when you should start. I'm Dr. Sanjay Gupta, helping you live a better life.
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0: he's got to take more than 15 shots, even with the free throws. And yeah, he's going to have to score more than 20 points for sure. And
1: so is that his aggression or game plan or combination of both?
0: Yeah, combination of both for sure. OKC did a good job. We got to do a better job.
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3: 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He sounds just like Doc Rivers.

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2: Cincinnati a lot.
3: This interview's been amazing. I just keep thinking about the Rams and how they've revolutionized the tight end personnel. They drafted Max Clair to go along with Terrence Ferguson, still have Higbee, still have Colby Parkinson, and how every team is kind of copying what they're doing, the nine tight ends that went in the first, second, and third rounds of the draft this year. Sal, you're awesome. This was great. Even got some tennis talk in. Fellow girl dad, girl granddad. I really appreciate this, and I hope we can do this down the road. Thank you very much.
2: You're quite welcome anytime.
3: Sal Palantonio joining us here on You Better, You Bet. I mean, I don't lie to you. I have like goosebumps right now. That was great. And Sal is very optimistic in the Bengals. I can't say that I am, but listen, when Sal puts it the way he did with their schedule, he's right when you compare them to the other teams with easy schedules. Just can Al Golden get it out of this defense this year? And if he can, they're going to be awesome. That was great. On the other side, I'll give you my opinion on the Washington Commanders heading into the season. You Better You Bet on this Thursday on Westwood One Sports.
4: Spurs and lead the series 3-2. SGA and crew are a win away from punching their ticket to their second consecutive finals. Will they get it done tonight in San Antonio? Westwood One Sports.
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1: How great are sports? Just talking with our friend Anthony DeBundo during the break. Like, I don't even think we're going to get to his Phillies here with Christopher Sanchez. 44 and two-thirds scoreless innings for Christopher Sanchez. And that insane race for NL Cy Young with Sanchez and Skeens. Shohei Ohtani, whose ERA is .82, the best for a Dodger starting pitcher through nine starts ever. A little bit better than Fernando Valenzuela back in the early 80s. That's incredible stuff for Ohtani. Jacob Mizorowski, the Miz, he came to play. He's tremendous. So much going on in the world of sports. Unfortunately, we can't get to all of it. Joining us right now to talk about some of it is our pal Tony DeBundo from The Ringer. Did a great podcast recently with Bill Simmons talking about Tottenham Hotspur and the World Cup. Encourage people to check that out. My friend, welcome back to the show. How's it going?
2: No, it's good to be back. We are entering an incredible period for me, for everybody who loves sports, for everybody who loves the World Cup, who loves European sports. Yannick Sinner goes down this morning. French Open is now as wide open as we've had a Grand Slam event basically in my lifetime. So it's an exciting time for the sports that maybe don't make it onto the front page very often.
1: So you had a tweet earlier today, and I would love for you to verbalize it for us. Putting in perspective, Yannick Sinner against Juan Michael Cirundolo, right? Am I Cirundolo? It's Cirundolo? How do you pronounce
2: Cirundolo,
1: it?
2: Cirundolo, yep.
1: Like Cirundolo, the former United States men's national team player. So Juan Michael Cirundolo, the Argentine, perhaps a good omen for Leo Messi and company ahead of the World Cup, goes up two sets, two love, and then loses 3-2.

0: 101 Sports. Here's Chris Black and Adam Abdallah.
1: Big story in the NFL offseason, Lamar Jackson, his happiness with the Baltimore Ravens. The Ravens go out, they get a new head coach, Jesse Minter, defensive mind.

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3: Extension. Yeah. And so for him right now, it has to be buy-in right now because he wants that big money deal. He wants that huge contract extension.
4: Well, you also have a quarterback that you mentioned, new OC. It's Declan Doyle. He's an offensive coordinator who's never called plays. Mm-hmm. So it's a new offense with a new offensive coordinator who's never been in that spot before. And you have a defensive-minded head coach. You mentioned the contract situation. Lamar Jackson also spoke about that yesterday, his future contract.
5: I was thinking about how I was going to respond to this question if I got it. But, you know, I'm going to give you the same answer I always give. No, I just want to keep those conversations private. You know, we restructured the deal, and that's what we have right now. So,
6: is there a chance that you could play out this season and just bet on yourself and not sign a contract?
5: We got the reconstruction done, like I said, Jerry. We're just going to go from there.
7: Because it's now 20-some months until possibly be a free agent.
5: Jameson, you're trying to ask the question differently than Jerry just asked
7: me. I am.
5: Yeah, that's cool, but I'm going to give you the same answer.
7: No, I have a little different question.
5: All right, go ahead.
7: Do you still envision yourself long-term here with the Ravens?
5: Absolutely. I love the Ravens. I love this organization. I love this city. Just the team that drafted me, you know, got a lot of love for me. And I believe, you know, I got a lot of love for the city and this team as well. So, like I told you, the reconstruction is done. Cool with that. But I love Baltimore. Wow. Everybody should know that by now.
4: All right. So there you go. Lamar Jackson. He's not going to say anything. He loves the city, loves the franchise, does not have a new deal for the future. Current deal restructured. Okay, we'll see how it goes. Seems very non-committal while trying to be someone committing to his current situation.
3: Mm-hmm.
4: Although I don't listen to that from Lamar Jackson and think to myself, oh, he's out. I just don't think he has the contract that he was hoping to get at this point, and that's where he's at.
3: I mean, there is the potential out after this season, but technically he does have a contract through next season. So this isn't like the end of this deal. Like, obviously, you don't want him going into next season on the final year of his deal. So you want to restructure it. There is something that you want to do so you can create more cap space, so you can take care of other guys. It is a huge cap hit next year. Yeah, it's $84 million. That's a gigantic cap hit for the Ravens. And ideally you restructure that, you extend him, you spread that over a few more years of Lamar Jackson. And ideally you get that done, because we remember what happened when he went into the contract negotiations last time and they said, sure, go out, test the market, see how that works for you. And what happened? It didn't work out for him. Nobody gave him the fully guaranteed contract that he was looking for, and he ended up re-signing with the Ravens.
4: Yes.
3: And then now we're into this whole thing. So there's no pressure on Lamar Jackson to get a deal done right now, because he's got a contract for next season. The financial security for him is there. If for some reason Lamar Jackson gets hurt during this season, the financial security for him is there. This is all on the Ravens to get a deal done, to get a restructure done, to avoid the gigantic cap hit next season. And you can let this play out and not do anything this season, because you have the entire offseason to get something done. So you can have these conversations, and Lamar Jackson is right in to answer these questions these ways. Like, this isn't a big deal right now because you have the whole season. You can even not do it this season. You have all off season because there's still all of 2027. There's the whole off season next year. There's still next year to get this done because he's still under contract for next year. No.

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14: Have you ever noticed that you mostly breathe through one nostril at a time? Even when you're not sick, even when your allergies aren't bothering you. The body actually switches the dominant nostril as frequently as every 2 hours while we're awake. That's according to Adam Taylor, an anatomy professor at Lancaster University in the UK. This alternating cycle is automatic. It's regulated subconsciously by the hypothalamus and the brain, he said. Your body does this to give each nostril a chance to rest and repair so they don't get too dried out, which could make it easier for pathogens and inflammation to cause damage. Now, Taylor also said studies suggest the left nostril may be more dominant, and when the right nostril is dominant, the body is in a more alert or even stressed state. Who knew? Pretty fascinating stuff. I'm Dr. Sanjay Gupta, helping you live a better life.

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3: As for touchdown passes, has anything to do with the actual new offense that will be implemented. It will be whether or not he can stay healthy. If he can play enough games, which it goes back to the same conversation we have with various different running quarterbacks. Mm-hmm. If you run more, or you are a quarterback who looks to leave the pocket, you are hurt and hit more often than other quarterbacks. So if the new offense can get him to stay in the pocket and be a pocket passer more than usual, then he has a chance to go over. I just don't think it'll happen in year one. 31 and a half, I will go under.
4: I'm going to say over, but I think this is why. So the year he threw 41 touchdowns 2 years ago, he was sacked 23 times. Last year, and I know it was four less games, he threw 21 touchdowns. He was sacked 36 times. Declan Doyle coming from where? Chicago with Ben Johnson. What is the one thing Ben Johnson did with Caleb Williams? He cut his sacks by more than half. So if we think that Declan Doyle can do that with Lamar Jackson and get those sacks back down from 36 and cut them down to, let's say, 20, 23 again, then those numbers could go back up around, now I'm not going to say 41, but could go to 31, 32. Because if you're getting rid of the football faster, if you're progressing through the offense, if you're going through all your reads, that kind of stuff, I think that the offense will flow better. I think that if you're getting sacked less, that means you're moving the ball down the field, all that kind of stuff. You're not getting behind the sticks, you're not getting behind the chains, all that kind of stuff. So I'm going to go over because I think those same concepts are going to come to Baltimore with Declan Doyle.
5: All right, guys, let's go back over to the hardwood. I don't know what the legal implications are of our next topic, so I just gonna disclaim, start off there. I hope Shea's attorneys aren't listening. All right, Abdallah, Shea Gilgeous-Alexander will shoot over or under 9.5 free throws tonight. He's averaging just over 10 during the Western Conference Finals.
4: Ooh, I'm going to say they're on the road. I'm going to go under because you're going to get a Spurs-friendly whistle tonight. I'm going to go under. If this goes 7 and you go back to Oklahoma and you ask us this again, it's because the game's over the weekend. So you can ask us this again tomorrow because if it goes 7, you can ask us this again tomorrow.
6: Saturday.
4: So the game will be Saturday. So you can ask us this again tomorrow. I'll go over for game 7, but I'll say under tonight because the game is on the road and the whistle will be Spurs friendly.
6: Tomorrow we will play fill in the blank.
4: I understand that, but you could say how many will be and I could fill in the blank.
5: SGA will shoot blank free throws.
4: So he'll shoot blank free throws. So yeah.
6: Raj, I'm going to go over. I think Shea Gilgeous-Alexander will get to the free throw line tonight, but I don't see that being like the way the game is dictated. I think he will get to the foul line many times, but I think the Spurs start off quickly, and he will be the one that's like keeping the Thunder in the game with his ability to dribble drive into the paint and then flop away. And then he will be rewarded in some situations. But I do think that the whistle will be heavy on the Thunder defensively. I think where the Spurs will be more aggressive at home going after the basket, especially like Stephon Castle dribbling into the paint and then being able to body as he gets the... we saw in game one, Dylan Harper was able to do that. And it really hasn't happened since game one. So I'm looking for the Spurs to be more aggressive towards the basket tonight. But...

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2: I think it's Tuesday.
3: I was looking 104 days.
2: Yeah, so
3: until September 9th.
2: Today's Thursday.
3: Yeah.
2: So what? That's right.
3: Yeah, I think so.
2: Right? Because tomorrow will be 103.
3: Yeah. And then 102 is Saturday.
2: And Monday is 101. Yeah. So Tuesday is 100.
3: There you go.
2: I'm paying attention to a little football.
3: Yeah, get a list.
4: What's up?
2: All right, Jackson Dart. I see that you and your Giants teammates hashed it out.
3: Yeah, you hacked it.
2: Over your intro of the president.
3: We made amends. We're all good.
2: Yeah. I guess. I don't know. Like, it does, like, from my vantage point, it does feel like, did they try and make Abdul Carter the bad guy for, like, is the way that I'm seeing it is that people are annoyed that he took something that was in the locker room and went public with it? Is that the case? Because Abdul Carter commented on Jackson Dart introducing President Trump.
4: Mm-hmm. What's up?
3: Mm-hmm.
2: At an event. And mm-hmm. that's Dart from yep. that event. That's yep. how that's how the introduction started with Jackson Dart.
4: Yep. What's up?
2: That the problem was that he commented in public about that event, right?
3: Yep.
2: But they hashed it out.
3: They and he had to address his teammates. Yep.
2: Okay.
3: Everybody's good now.
2: All right. Well, all right. I guess so. We'll see how that goes. We'll see if the teammates are cool with that. If they're all on board with how that played out.
3: We'll see.
2: We'll see. Well, I'm saying it was a top story on ESPN.com today.
3: I know
2: today,
3: it was.
2: That Jackson Dart spoke to the media yesterday. He said that he spoke to his teammates and that Abdul Carter spoke to their teammates and that it's all, they have an understanding.
3: Okay.
2: From our guy.
3: Do you think that's how
2: Jackson Dart started? Our guy Jackson Dart.
3: Your guy Jackson Dart.
2: Oh, I said that sarcastically.
3: Well, you're the big Giants guy, so that's why.
4: What's up?
3: You're the big Giants guy, so that's why I said your guy, Jackson Dart.
2: Let's see if Jackson Dart can stay upright and avoid the blue concussion tent throughout the regular season. Let's see if that can be the case. I mean, spend less time in the tent, more time in the huddle.
3: That'd be nice.
2: That would be step one for Jackson Dart.
3: That would be nice.
2: And you're right. I do think the Giants will be improved.
3: Okay.
2: That was assuming the locker room was together.
3: They can still be together. Do you think that's how we started the addressing the locker room? Do you think that's how
4: what's up?
3: All right, guys. Just saying. You don't see these problems with the Steelers.
2: All right.
3: Yeah, but Mike McCarthy doesn't have any these problems.
2: Well, has the president held an event in Pittsburgh recently? You don't know.
3: I'm just saying. You don't see these problems with Mike McCarthy, who's got the same credentials as John Harbaugh.
2: Okay. Well, I think if people really want to dive into it, I think we understand where the quarterback for the Steelers stands on some thoughts.
3: That's not the point.
2: I think that's the point.
3: The point is.
2: I think if
3: Mike McCarthy's not dealing with having to have his quarterback and then his best defensive player address the team the first day of OTAs. Okay.
2: I'm just saying, based on what we've seen in the past, I'm guessing if you needed a quarterback in Pittsburgh to introduce the president, I wouldn't be surprised.
3: I understand.
2: Based on his comments.
3: Listen, I get it. I understand that.
4: What's up?
3: But the point is,
2: and I don't think Aaron Rodgers would start it with what's up.
3: The point is that that's not how camp is starting for the Pittsburgh Steelers. Okay? It is for the new

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3: He can't be bitter and he can't be surprised. The dude has not been available, right? And availability is your best ability. And when he has been available, he hasn't been that good. Like, I don't get what they see in this guy. And also, this whole vibe, this, you could tell he is salty about this. He does seem deluded. He does seem confused.
4: Bench the salt.
3: Edgy. Like, why am I dealing with this? Why am I not the guy? I am the guy. I don't know. I thought this was a guy coming out of Michigan who was all about the character, the maturity, you know, doing things the right way, being the team guy, doing whatever they need from me. I thought he was that guy. And if he was that guy in Michigan, certainly he should be that guy right now because he's a few years removed. Unless he gets to the NFL and nothing goes his way. Or maybe he was never that guy in the first place. Now, granted, Kyler has gone through his things, his stages. He's had his problems. And yes, he is 7 years or 7 years into the league. JJ's still a young guy. Except he's not dealing with this very well. And for him to sit here and say, oh, no, it's not awkward.
5: 7 years.
3: No?
5: Awkward.
3: How so? Well, think of it this way. Think of two high school kids in a class on opposite ends of the classroom. And the teacher's there, and we're just kind of looking at each other.
6: That's just kind of how it is.
3: Nothing awkward about that.
6: I wouldn't say there's any awkwardness.
3: And nothing, what you really mean is nothing awkward about us being in the room and us both knowing that he already won the job. Nothing awkward about me going out here every single day competing my ass off, knowing it doesn't matter because they've already given him the job, but they're telling everybody that it's competition. If that's what you mean by awkward, then I guess I agree. There's actually three of us in that room. Me, him, and that giant elephant.
6: High school.
3: Seated between us. That's kind of awkward. The elephant's making it awkward as hell. The elephant being that we all know who has the job. Viking Van Smack. Minnesota is clearly having a legitimate toss-up QB competition. Signed Alex Hardy, thinking that he can run the board better than Allen.
7: Thank you, Allen.
3: Signed Alex. Pulling the OBC. Yeah, except Alex never said that. Alex never sat Alex. In that same room acting like, well, there's Alvin on one end of the room and there's me on the other end of the room and we're competing for the same thing.
6: Person on the other side of the room.
3: There's nothing awkward about that.
6: I wouldn't say there's any awkwardness.
3: What would be awkward, no offense, Alex, cover your ears,
8: Alex.
3: Would be Alex sitting there thinking that he was better than JJ or Alvin. Then it would be awkward. Like JJ.
6: I wouldn't say there's any awkwardness.
3: Matt Charles, 21. The Vikings QB room is not awkward at all. Signed, going in for a hug and getting a handshake. Then you got this guy with this wild swing. No Cal Vic. Kyler v. JJ quarterback competition is not awkward at all. Signed, Brad in Corona. Sitting there at the family Thanksgiving dinner with his wife's boyfriend sitting next to him. Damn, Vic. Like I said, wild swing. Marshall in Orlando, quote, Rome, JJ's recent comments, his face paint, his pregame rituals, and number 9 self-gloss

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2: Not just NBA social. Look no further than the genius, Villain Brooks. His board game. When it comes to the current popular perception of SGA and the Thunder, fair or not, I mean, it's right there in the name of this guy's game. Unethical hoops. I mean, it's like laugh out loud funny to me. That's what everybody sees. Unethical hoops. And by the way, how rich is it that Villain Brooks has come up with a game and called it Unethical Hoops? That might be the best part of all. Anyway, if you're not aware of this, I've got it up on the stream right now. And if you're listening on the radio, the game is actually genius. You remember the game Operation when you were a kid? Remember that game? This is actually a reimagination of Operation. And they have you try to remove basketballs from SGA. But if you touch any part of SGA while doing so, a whistle blows and it's a foul. It's genius. It's hilarious. And most of all, it's exactly what everybody thinks of that dude right now. Unfortunately for SGA, he filed a cease and desist. That's not helping. It's not helping the bad optics already. I mean, maybe wait until after the year, not mid-series, but he's already filed a cease and desist on the game.
3: That's like, not helping.
2: It's not helping you, SGA. Like, on the one hand, I understand why they had to file one. If they're making money off of his image and likeness in his product, as funny as it is, I understand why they did that. If they're making money. So, of course, the lawyers were going to get involved. If anybody's actually trying to make any money off of this, and it's not SGA, and they don't have an agreement, the lawyers are going to get involved. But it's just more bad optics for what we're already talking about. And it's not going to stop the internet from calling this cease and desist soft as hell, or from thinking that SGA is sensitive about this narrative because he knows it's true. The cease and desist on this awesome game only plays directly into the narrative that the Thunder are soft and they're benefiting from a free ride from the ref show. But then again, everybody's thinking that right now anyway. Like, it's wild, isn't it? Soft as hell when they're touched, but physical as hell on the other end, and that's not a problem. Just look at them. If you look at them, they fall down. But they're allowed to hack you up on the other end? Make that make sense. Now, for the record, Underdog says, and they're the maker of this great game, Underdog says they will not comply with the cease and desist. So I guess we have not seen the last of Unethical Hoops. I guess there's still time to try to get your hands on one before they rip it from the shelves. Check it.
4: What's up, y'all? It's the Villain. I got something to reveal from Underdog. Unethical Hoops. Fine. So let me open this up. I got how we set up. Let's see what the board looks like. Head snap. A lot of people do that. Hook. That's James Harden's move. Push off. Try this. You know I don't foul. All right. So that's a foul. So you see that red?
5: That's a foul!
4: Foul. Next player's turn. It's yours. When you come out at unethicalsports.com and play your game with your friends and family and get rid of fighting with the new foul beating from the Villain.

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3: I bet Frisco Mario celebrates BB Small's half birthdays. Here's my man, Bruno in the Bay. Howdy, Jim. My beef is with milk. Milk variations like almond and oat. You choke on almonds all the time, Jim. You ever seen an almond with a nipple? Of course not, because almonds don't make milk. Call it what it is. Disgusting nut juice, you damn knobs. That's one way to put it. My beef is with my wife having a beef about me listening to the Jim Rome Show every day for 3 hours and not completing her honeydews. Rod and Katie, I don't think that's going to help. Jimmy and SLC, I got a beef with Artie Moreno. Artie is charging full price while rodents are running routes in the outfield. The rats have been there longer than most of his roster, and honestly, they're probably more productive. Worst owner in baseball. Ouch. I got a beef. Alvy, with you. So I'm first one in, as you know. I'm working this morning, and the caffeine hasn't kicked in. I see something out of the corner of my eye. It's probably nothing. Oh, damn. It's a nasty beetle. One of those gnarly beetles. And worse yet, since I own the company now, it's my responsibility. I can't blame it on one of the others. I can't blame it on the big mortar, brick and mortar. It's on me. One of those stink bug beetles. So I kick it, and now it's headed right to my briefcase, and I know it's going to go inside. Now I'm really freaked out and pissed. I'm like, damn, where's Alvy? Alvy is the bug killer, man. If there's a roach, if there's a rat, Alvy, for whatever reason, Alvy's been designated as that guy. Alvy is the bug killer, the bug hitman, the orchid man. One problem, I get in 4 hours before Alvy. No offense, brah. I was pretty proud of myself. I handled that, but man, that for a bug, I don't even know how a bug doesn't even have a brain. That thing, like, it turtled and it just, the velo on that bug, I could not believe how fast that thing started moving and headed right for my briefcase. I'm like, great, man. Now I'm going to have to kill that thing in the briefcase. I'm going to have to get a new briefcase. Anyway, Alvy, I went looking for one of your manila envelopes, couldn't find it. I'm just going to squash it and leave it on your desk for hanging me out to dry like that. Got that thing wrapped up in a napkin, put it in the trash can. I keep waiting for it to fight its way out. Anyway, Alvy, that's my beef, man. Where are you? And I was triggered by that rodent take right there. Anyway, I handled that, Alvy, but I expect you to be here when the rats come around. Let's have a caller walk us off. Why don't we try Tucson, Noah in Tucson. Noah, good to have you. What's your beef? Noah. Goodbye.
4: I said that I would double back to the phone
5: like
4: call.
5: I don't like that call. Not a very good call.
3: Let's try San Antonio, Sam. Sam, what is your beef?
6: Jim, my beef is with the NBA not holding Victor Wembanyama. Wembanyama accountable between his dirty elbow and sliding out of his media obligations. The NBA needs to hold him accountable and do better. I'm out.
3: Didn't they? Bro, you're in San Antonio and you're saying that the NBA's got to do better and Wemby's got to do better?

0: needs an interpreter, but none of us needed an interpreter to interpret this. He went full F-bomb on the mound last night. Check it.
1: Arm's going to lag, and you're going to miss on arm side.
2: Oh, hot mic. 3-0.
1: That was a bad word in Japanese.
0: No, Eric, that was actually a bad word in English. That was incredible. If the broadcast crew has to acknowledge it, that's how loud it was. That was a pitch that got away from him, and he went full F-bomb. And you got one guy in the booth saying, hot mic. And then you got Eric Karros trying to cover him by saying, that was a bad word in Japanese. No, that was actually a bad word in English. Full F-bomb. Let's see that one more time. Shohei, he is human.
1: Arm's going to lag, and you're going to miss on arm side.
2: Oh, hot mic. 3-0.
1: That was a bad word in Japanese.
0: He was fighting it. For a guy who lowered his ERA to .82 and pitched 6 no-hit innings, he was definitely struggling. It was the Rockies, but still, he was frustrated. How about this? One of the all-time crash outs. You want to talk about a guy choking. You know how I always say I try not to use that word when talking about a professional athlete, because the worst thing you could say about any athlete is they quit. The second worst thing you could say about an athlete is they choked. Jannik Sinner. Jannik Sinner. In the French Open, top ranked, one game away from winning his match, crashed out by losing 18 of the next 20 games. Number one, he'd won 30 straight matches and lost to the 56th ranked player in the world.
3: And there it is. A seismic upset at Roland Garros.
0: This guy was up two sets and 5-1 in the third. One game away. Top ranked player. And lost. That's a choke job. FanDuel called it the stunner of the century. He was up 6-3, 6-2, 5-1 and lost. And this is not just some random tournament in the middle of the calendar year. It's the French Open. To finish the career slam, up two sets and 5-1 to finish the career slam. And Carlos Alcaraz wasn't even playing in the field. 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Thank you very much for listening and watching. See you tomorrow. We're out.
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17: How often do you stop to wonder whether you should share something that's revealing, maybe even embarrassing, with a partner, a friend, or even your boss? In her new book called Revealing, The Underrated Power of Oversharing, behavioral scientist Leslie John says doing just that can help you deepen relationships that are vital to your life. We need people to trust us in order to get things like love, friendship, and career success. That's what she told us. When you make yourself vulnerable by revealing something sensitive, it does make other people trust you. In turn, when you ask someone to reveal something about themselves, showing that interest will generally lead someone to like you more. Why? Because people like to be asked about themselves, she says. It also signals that they are discriminating and choosy, but in a good way. I'm Dr. Sanjay Gupta, helping you live a better life.
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2: Pound. He's got a 5.51 ERA. He's got a whip of 1.67 this year. He's given up 60 hits in 47 innings. He's given up six hits or more in eight of his 10 starts this year. And George Springer, batting leadoff, is 8-for-20 lifetime against him. That's a 400 batting average. He's also got two bombs. And Mr. Springer, he has gone hitless in three out of the last four games. You could say he's due, but before that, he went on a lengthy hitting streak of six games in a row. So overall, in the last couple of weeks, he's really started to turn it up after a slow start, and he's got the head-to-head numbers, and Bassett gives up hits like they're going out of style. Give me George Springer to make it two in a row for me. All right, let's get to producer Brandon Combs. He's looking to make it three in a row. He had Ben Rice yesterday. MVP. MVP. Combs? Who are you rocking with tonight?
3: Staying away from the New York Yankees because they don't play tonight. I'm going to go with Josh Jung of the Texas Rangers. Look, 26 hits in 28 games against the Houston Astros. He's got hits in each of the last two games against the Houston Astros, and he's been the Rangers' most consistent hitter all season long. I'm going to go with Josh Jung tonight against the Astros.
2: Okay, very good. And let's get it to our VP, our video producer, Monty Michael Montgomery, the owner and operator of batters-box.com. The hyphen, don't look now. Monty's starting to creep up just a bit on his longest streak, which was 14. He's at five in a row. Monty, who are you going with tonight?
4: Yeah, give me one of these early games. Give me Brandon Lau against our Chicago Cubs. Everybody but Pat here is a Cubs fan. He's going to get it done against Colin Ray tonight. He's my second highest rated hitter on the board, an elite rating against Ray. He's been horrible on the road this season and versus lefties, hard contact over 45% in both splits, barrel rate over 10% in both splits. Two trends I like, 81 games for Lau with an elite rating. He's getting a hit 80% of the time. And then Ray has faced over 100 elite rated hitters with 63% of them getting a hit. So not as great as the first one, but still good. And then Lau has an expected batting average of at least 271 against 89% of Ray's pitch mix. So everything lining up a lot like it did yesterday when he went deep. Wouldn't surprise me if he goes deep again.
2: Oh, Monty's calling his shot, baby. Calling his shot. All righty. So I got George Springer. Brad's got Yordan Alvarez. Brando's got Josh Jung. Monty's got Brandon Lau. And, Brad, if you put those four guys together and they all get a hit again tonight, what are we looking at with our friends at BetMGM?
5: Oh, cool. Plus 294. As always, fade or follow, that is up to you.
2: All righty, let's get to some of your calls here, and then we'll get to some of your texts. 310-840-4910. Tom is up next in Erie, PA on line one on BetMGM tonight. Tom, what's going on, man?
6: Hey, guys, I appreciate you taking my call, and congrats on your four-man parlay yesterday. Before my take real quick, Brad, I have a new nickname for Kyler Murray, a suggestion for you. Instead of Dachshund of the Desert, he can be the mini Dachshund of Minnesota.
2: I like that.
5: Outstanding. Book it, man. I will definitely run with that in one of my columns. Well done.
6: But, hey, so my take on tanking and the NBA draft, here's something that I don't understand with all these percentages and formulas. I mean, the NCAA has, you know, the big dance, and they have a couple other tournaments going on. The NBA already has an in-season tournament. So why don't they just have

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1: Alrighty, welcome on back. 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Westwood on Sports. He's Brad Evans. I'm Pat Boyle. Phone number to join the show. You can call and you can text 310-840-4910. The two running themes of the show, which we'll take your calls and texts on all night, your idea or what you think of the NBA draft lottery turning into next year, which was just almost unanimously voted into approval today by the NBA Board of Governors. The Memphis Grizzlies, the one team that voted no, go figure, because they're probably going to be doing a lot of tanking themselves this year, especially if they trade Ja Morant. But the bottom three teams in the NBA are now going to get penalized. They'll have worse odds to get the number one pick than teams 4 through 10.
2: West Michigan Whitecaps baseball is on the air. 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
5: From Jackson Field in Lansing, Michigan. Hi, everybody. Good evening to you. Welcome to another edition of West Michigan Whitecaps Baseball. Today, the Whitecaps play game three of their six-game series against the Lansing Lugnuts. And with that, we say good evening to you. The West Michigan Whitecaps pulled off their biggest comeback of the 2026 season, rallying from a four-run deficit as part of a 6-5 win in 12 innings over the Lansing Lugnuts here in front of almost 8,000 fans on Wednesday here at Jackson Field. The Whitecaps, who lost in walk-off fashion with a 2-1 loss on Tuesday, refused to suffer the same fate for a second straight day. They erased a 4-0 deficit with a pair of runs in both the 8th and 9th innings before protecting a 1-run lead in the 12th to give West Michigan a victory that they've been searching quite a while to try and find. It was its longest game for the Whitecaps in terms of innings played since a 12-inning contest on July 16th, 2018 in a 3-2 12-inning loss to the then Beloit Snappers. This is Caps pregame. Coming up next, we're going to hear a conversation with Bryce Rayner, the Detroit Tigers' number two prospect. Got a chance to sit down with him earlier this week. We'll hear from him on the other side of this timeout. Pitching matchup looks like this. Andrew Sears goes for West Michigan. He's on minor league rehab assignment from the Tigers. Tigers' number nine prospect, the one they call Psycho Sears, gets the call for West Michigan. Zane Taylor, another good prospect, the number 19 overall player in the athletic system, going for the Lansing Lugnuts. Bryce Rayner joins us on the other side of this timeout as we get you ready for the Lugnuts and the Whitecaps right here on Whitecaps Radio.
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5: Welcome back. This is Whitecaps Radio. The Detroit Tigers made Bryce Rainer the number 11 selection in the 2024 MLB draft. It was always just a matter of time until he ended up in West Michigan. Now, the Detroit Tigers' number 2 prospect is a member of the West Michigan Whitecaps, and he joins us now for Whitecaps pregame. Bryce, welcome.
10: Thank you very much. Thank you for having me on.
5: So cool to be able to finally have you. You know, every time we get that name of the first round pick, we always just are counting the days until that one gets to eventually make their way to West Michigan. So as we kind of work from the beginning to now, let's start with just your initial impressions of West Michigan.
10: Yeah, no, West Michigan has been awesome so far. I think it's definitely one of the highest talked about places among, you know, Tigers players, with, you know, being one of the coolest affiliates just in baseball in general. You know, we got a great field, great staff. Grand Rapids is full of awesome people, and the fans are awesome. They pack that place up pretty full every night. And you know, it's been very fun to, you know, play in front of those people.
5: How much thought do you give to the fact that if you were in college, you would be what, a sophomore right now?
10: Yeah, no, I thought about that the other day. I was talking to my friend on the phone, and we were just talking about life and stuff, and that came up of like being a sophomore. And I honestly haven't thought about it since, you know, the draft. It was pretty cool to think about. You know, how many, you know, roads in life you can choose and where you end up sometimes, but, you know, I think it's pretty cool to see where I'm at.
5: Well, I think you ended up exactly where you were supposed to, especially when you get your name called that high in an MLB draft. Take me back to draft day. Did you think it was going to be the Tigers?
10: You know, I surrounded myself with some great people. My family was there, and, you know, they did a great job of, you know, kind of keeping everything calm and, you know, really enjoying the moment for what it was, and, you know, not getting too anxious about, you know, what was going to happen. Like, draft day is, it's a pretty crazy spectacle, and you never really know what's going to happen. So, you know, I kind of try to treat the day more of like, you know, a family day, like, you know, like everyone there, like, enjoyed themselves and hung out, and, you know, I was going to be happy wherever I landed, and, you know, I'm very thankful that the Tigers decided to pick me, and it's been great so far.
5: Did you have any communication with them before you were selected? Or I guess if not, what was the communication like afterwards? Because if there wasn't a whole lot, clearly they were trying to keep their interest in you quiet.
10: Yeah, you know, like I said, the draft's crazy, and, you know, I don't really know the details of everything that happened in the draft, but, you know, I ended up getting there. There wasn't too much talk with them, you know, prior to the draft. Obviously, with the meeting and stuff, there was. But, you know, the days leading up to it, I don't really remember if there was too much. But, you know, obviously after the draft, there was quite a bit of communication, and, you know, it was pretty cool.
5: And what does it mean for somebody like Scott Harris, who the year before drafted Max Clark and Kevin McGonigal in the first round, to make you the next in line?
10: Yeah, I think, you know, it's awesome. I think he's a very intelligent person. He knows what he's doing, and he's got a plan. And, you know, it's kind of cool to see his plan start to kind of unravel just, you know, through the years. And with, you know, now there being, you know, the second draft after I was drafted coming up. So it's pretty cool to see.
5: And then you find yourself now in the Midwest League. What have you noticed in terms of just the things that maybe were a little bit different than you expected, or maybe what
11: has happened that you were expecting now that you sit here in year two of your pro career?
10: Yeah. You know, I don't really think I can say I expected anything. You know, I think with new things...
11: It's probably a good way to be.
10: Yeah, I think with new things, you know, you really don't... You really can't say you know anything about it until you do it. Mm-hmm. So, you know, I've kind of just been, you know, approaching everything with an open mind and, you know, kind of soaking everything in. And so far, everything's been pretty cool.
11: What's it been like being able to work with somebody like an Alan Trammell, for example? I mean, there are a lot of people that are very closely tied to this organization, but few people are as closely tied that also play your position. I know Tram had to be really excited to get a chance to work on you.
10: Yeah, no, Tram is awesome. I think just, you know, you don't really know what to expect, you know, when you first, like, hear, like, a Hall of Famer is going to be walking around and stuff. Like, you don't know if they're going to be on the field or just watching, and Tram is, you know, one of a kind. He's out there all the time, you know, standing at shortstop, watching, talking to you, giving you tips, telling you stories, or, you know, whatever is on his mind. So it's been pretty surreal.
11: So take me back to last year. We're talking with Bryce Rainer, and I wanted to get kind of your account of how everything went down with your injury last year. How do you tell that story?
10: Yeah, you know, injuries happen within sports. You know, everything was going great until it wasn't. And it was...
11: That's baseball.
10: Yeah, and I'm not going to say it was a bad thing. It was definitely very unfortunate. But, you know, it was one of those things where, you know, you can't really prevent it. So, you know, there was no regrets looking back. Like, what could I have done, you know, maybe better to prevent it or whatever. But, you know, I think just off the bat, I think the first thing was, you know, come up with a plan. And we did that. And we executed that plan. And, you know, it's good to be back and healthy.
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0: Let's do this. Whitecaps and Lansing Lugnuts from the state capital. Good evening, everyone. Just got a great rendition of our nation's anthem, courtesy of the Olivet High School Choir, and also courtesy of our friends at Centennial Securities. They provide investment direction with retirement planning, 401k rollovers, estate and college planning services, stocks and bonds, Centennial Securities. Here's a look at the Ruth's Chris Steakhouse starting lineups. First, for the visiting West Michigan Whitecaps, Woody Haydeen is back for West Michigan. He's the shortstop, and he's in the leadoff spot. Batting second in right field, it's Andrew Soika. Sammy Heel bats third. He's at second base. Meanwhile, Bryce Rayner is the DH. Clayton Campbell's at first, and Luke Schlicker is behind the plate. Christian Santana's at third. Junior Tillian's in left. Caleb Spurr is in center field. They'll go up against Zane Taylor, who so far this year is 3-3 with a 3.55 ERA. Woody Haydeen steps into the batter's box. He's ready for baseball. We hope you are. First pitch is a soft chop up the middle of the diamond. Yamauchi double clutches, throws to first in time for out number one. Let's take a look at that defense for Lansing. Devin Taylor is in left with Rodney Green Jr. in center. Nate Nankill is in right. In the infield, it's Gunnar Goldsmith at third. Camarillo's at shortstop with Yamauchi at second. CJ Pitaro's over at first. Franco behind the plate for Zane Taylor, whose first pitch to Andrew Soika is over the inside edge for a called strike. We're underway at 7:04 p.m. Game time temperature is 70 degrees. It's courtesy of Ridge Heating and Cooling. The 0-1, big wave and a miss. Count goes to nothing and two on Soika, who was on base four times yesterday. He was one of the most important players for the Whitecaps as part of that 6-5, 12-inning victory. As the 0-2 pitch is down low. One ball and two strikes on Soika. Three homers, now 16 driven in with 12 stolen bases. He's been a nice addition to the Caps lineup ever since he arrived from what he was expecting to be independent league baseball. 1-2, cut and a miss. Down goes Soika for out number two. Caps going with their navy tops today. White caps written across the chest with gray pants. Lansing will go with their home whites tonight. Red caps and red lug nuts script across the chest with the black trim. Little bit of wind today blowing in from right field as Sammy Heel swings and shoots one out towards shallow right field. Giving charge with the wind blowing is Nankill. He dives and it bops under his glove. Sammy Heel takes the wide turn at second. He's on his way to third. The throw, not in time. It's a bloop triple for Sammy Heel. You know, when that ball came off the bat, I thought that was being, I mean, really nothing more than just a simple pop out to right field. But the wind, perhaps blowing in a little bit, blew that continuously away from the right fielder, Nankill. Next thing you know, that ball gets underneath his glove. And Sammy Heel read it perfectly. Here's Bryce Rayner, the designated hitter, who was gracious enough to join us today on Whitecaps pregame. First pitch to him is a breaking ball outside. One ball, no strikes on Rayner, hitting .230. Two homers and 13 runs batted in. Had a big RBI single yesterday to kind of kickstart that rally. 1-0. Breaking ball grabs the outside corner. It's one ball, one strike. Patrick McMorris is the home plate umpire. Brady Parrish is on the bases, calling all the outs and safes tonight. One ball, one strike on Rayner. The kick and the pitch. Rip and a miss. Rayner falls behind. One ball and two strikes. It was that base hit up the middle that allowed the Caps to score their first run as they charge back from a 4-0 deficit in the late innings. 1-2. Breaking ball. Just a hair inside. Taylor thought he got the edge, but instead it's called a ball. Two balls, two strikes on Bryce. The number two prospect for the Detroit Tigers waits on this 2-2 pitch from Zane Taylor. Here it comes in the dirt. Good block by the catcher Franco, and it runs full. No Garrett Pennington for the Whitecaps tonight. No Ricardo Hurtado, who's getting a night off. But having Woody Hayden back certainly helps with that effort. He's not the only one that's working their way back. Here's the payoff pitch. Taylor wraps one in the right. There's a base hit for Bryce Rayner. Sammy Heal trots home, and for the second straight day, Big Bat Bryce has an RBI single. 1-0, West Michigan in front. And brings up Clayton Campbell. We'll take a look at the Lugnuts lineup when we get back for the bottom half of this first inning. Here's the first pitch, high and tight. We mentioned the lineup for the Caps, but it's Hayden at short, Soykin right, in case you missed it. Heal at second with Rayner the DH, Campbell at first, Luke Schlieger behind the plate in the bottom three, has Christian Santana at third, Junior Tillian in left, and Caleb Spurr in center field. 1-0 pitch, Clayton Campbell rips and misses. That one darts down and away. One ball, one strike on Clayton Campbell. The first baseman, C.J. Pitaro, holds Bryce Rayner at first. Keep an eye on him. Set the 1-1. Big cut and a miss. Sticking with the off-speed stuff on Campbell, who did a nice job yesterday coming in off the bench. Pinch hit appearance late in that one. Got a base hit, a single, then he walked in his next at-bat. One thing we've learned is that if you're going to ever play for A.J. Hinch's Tigers, you got to be ready to come off the bench. There are a lot of Tigers who have had to do that. Here's the 1-2. High pop foul, first base side, up and out of play. One ball and two strikes. A.J. Hinch never afraid to play those matchups. And Campbell is a very versatile piece. You can use him in a lot of ways. Runner goes, the 1-2 pitch, breaking ball, inside corner, caught him looking, strike three. Down goes Campbell, and down go the Whitecaps in the top of the first. But they get the RBI single from Bryce Rayner. They go to the bottom of the first inning in Lansing. It's the Whitecaps 1, and the Lugnuts coming to bat on Whitecaps Radio.
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0: the first. Whitecaps won. The Lansing Lugnuts coming to bat. Home half of the frame brought to you by Ruth's Chris Steakhouse. As the first pitch is swung on and missed, the next toss is fouled straight back. Quick look at the Lansing Lugnuts starting nine. Presented by Ruth's Chris Steakhouse. The second baseman, Casey Yamauchi's at the plate. Miles Naylor's the DH, and Ali Camarillo is at shortstop. As the 0-2 pitch sent on the ground towards second base up the middle, ranging to his right. Sammy Heal has it, flows it to first in time, one up and one down. Devin Taylor is in left field with Nate Nankill in right. C.J. Pitaro's at first base with Gunnar Goldsmith at third. Carlos Franco's behind the plate with Rodney Green Jr. in right field. And they'll go up against Andrew Sears, the one affectionately known as Psycho Sears, delivers a first pitch on a check swing outside to Miles Naylor. One ball and no strikes. How great is it to have him back in a Whitecaps uniform? Was a big part of the Caps' super successful 2025 campaign. As he gets a swing and a miss on a fastball to make it one ball and one strike. I'll tell you about him after his next toss. That one goes down low. Two balls and one strike. We'll also set the defense for you momentarily. Also no Jackson Strong today, so there's a lot of the names we are used to seeing in this lineup that are not in it today. It's one of the luxuries of bringing guys back off the injured list. You start to create some of that depth that you just need so badly. 2-1 pitch, back to the screen, a foul ball, and the count goes to two balls and two strikes. Andrew Sears turns and delivers the 2-2 pitch. Down and in, three balls and two strikes. Sears so far with an ERA of 3.00. He loves to work quickly. His 3-2 pitch is inside, ball four. He lost him. One out walk for Lansing. Let's take a look at the Whitecaps defense. Junior Tillian is in left field with Caleb Spurr in center and Andrew Soika in right tonight. In the infield, it's Christian Santana at third. Woody Hadeen's the shortstop. This is where he ended up actually going on the injured list after injuring himself during the first series that was played here. Is the first pitch to Camarillo is a wave and a miss, strike one. Sammy Heal's at second with Campbell over at first. Behind the plate, it's Luke Schlieger, who had some really good at-bats late in that 6-5-12 inning victory for the Whitecaps last night. Sears delivers the 0-1 pitch. It's inside. Jumping out of the way is Camarillo. Second minor league rehab assignment with the Whitecaps. Tossed three innings, gave up one run while striking out three in a 5-4 loss to the South Bend Cubs back in West Michigan on May the 22nd. Here's his 1-1. Down and in. Missing in tight a lot to these right-handed hitters thus far. It's 2-1. Sears, the Tigers' number 9 prospect by MLB Pipeline. As we mentioned, known by many as Psycho Sears. 2-1 pitch. Rips it foul, third base side, right past the bat boy in the Whitecaps dugout. Two balls, two strikes. Got that nickname for the feverish pace in which he pitches, sometimes taking mere seconds in between them. It's been very effective for him. He was really good for the Caps last year. Sub-3 ERA. 2-2 pitch. High fly down the left field line. Long run, Junior Tillian. In the corner, he's got room, and he makes the catch a step before the warning track by the 330 sign and the foul pole down the left field line for out number two. Back to first base goes Miles Naylor. Two down, and that'll leave it up to Devin Taylor. Last year as a Whitecap, Sears was 7-4 with a 2.95 ERA. Struck out 94 batters to just 29 walks. His first pitch down low. Held hitters to a .208 batting average against. Next toss, this one double clapped back to the mound. Up with it is Sears, underhand throw to first. I think that hit Taylor's bat twice as it went back towards the mound. But either way, the Caps will take it And they get out number three. They go dispatch of a very tough hitter in Devin Taylor. To the second inning, 1-0 West Michigan on Whitecaps Radio.
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0: of Michigan, ready to help. Let's go to the second inning. 1-0 West Michigan out in front, thanks to a Bryce Rayner RBI single. Luke Schlieger is the batter to start us off in inning number two. First pitch was outside. The next one's a, excuse me, swing and a miss on a ball a little bit low of the zone. One ball and one strike. Schlieger to lead things off. Then it'll be Christian Santana and Junior Tillian. The 1-1 pitch darts outside. 93 that time from Zane Taylor. And the count goes to two balls and one strike. Tell you a little bit about this young right-hander, and a talented one at that. The number 19 Athletics prospect, Schlieger, hits one in the right center field. Long run for the right fielder. Diving to make the catch is the right fielder, Nankill. What a grab there in right center field. I thought it had enough steam to maybe get up the gap, but it just sort of hung up there and allowed Nankill to track it down. And even then, he had to do everything right in order to go after and grab that baseball. Brings up Santana. First pitch to him is over but low. So Taylor, fifth round pick by the A's last year. Throws a lot of different pitches. Fastball, curveball, slider, changeup, and cutter. 1-0 toss. This one slices the outside corner for strike one. He was a mainstay in the UNC Wilmington rotation. Was there for 4 years. Had one of the best years in school history as a senior last season. The 1-1. Fastball just a little bit wide. Two balls and a strike on Santana. He actually led NCAA Division I in strikeout to walk ratio, 9.6. 2-1. Wide of the target, three balls and a strike. Ranked second in a walk rate. So this is a guy that fills up the zone. Lots of strikes from Zane Taylor. He's fallen behind this time, however. The 3-1 pitch is inside. A rare free pass from Zane Taylor. Christian Santana is on with one out for the Caps in the second. Brings up Junior Tillian. He has one of the top senior college arms in the class entering last year's draft. Ended up going in the fifth round. Signed for the full slot bonus at a little over $500,000. Junior Tillian bats. First pitch. Whacks it foul. Back this way to our right. Over the sweet level awning, and the count goes to nothing and one. And he actually ended up last year in AAA for a little while. A one. Tillian smokes it high and deep left center field. Going back is the center fielder Green. He looks up, and this one's off the wall. They'll try and score Santana. The relay throw to the plate is on target, and they got him for out number two. A perfect strike. What a throw from Ali Camarillo, the shortstop. Two down. And that took just about every bit of the perfect throw it got, as it was fielded out there by Devin Taylor, the left fielder, and it turned into a bang-bang play at the plate. And it goes a double for Tillian. Can't blame the idea of trying to get another run home there. That putout goes 7-6-2. That'll leave it up to Caleb Spurr. But going back to that AAA experience last year, it was only for one game, but he did throw two scoreless innings there. It's got to be a strange feeling to go from AAA Las Vegas, which is going to be eventually the future home of the Major League club. It's got to be strange going from that level, because Las Vegas is a very big AAA stadium. You know, they're building the Major League park as we speak, but the AAA park is, it's not small potatoes. I mean, it is about as big as it gets in minor league baseball. And they go from that down to the Midwest League. Lansing's one of the bigger spots, but not every place is like Lansing or West Michigan. 1-1 pitch. Spur pops it a mile high. Center of the diamond. It's actually behind home plate. Tracking it is the catcher, Franco, who goes two hands high overhead to make the catch. Spur is out, and so are the Whitecaps, who are turned away from a potential second run in the second inning. To the bottom half, 1-0 West Michigan on Whitecaps Radio.
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To the bottom of the second, 1-0 West Michigan with the lead, with the RBI single from Bryce Rayner in the first inning. First pitch was a foul straight back. The next one hums over the inside corner for a called strike two. Nothing in two. Nate Nankill leads us off. It'll be Nankill, C.J. Pataro, and Gunnar Gouldsmith as the next pitch darts down and away. 1-2. Well, this is downtown Lansing in which we play. The 1-2 pitch is down and in. 2-2. As a matter of fact, this ballpark, not too far away, is the 2-2 toss is inside. From the state capitol, there's also the Lansing Convention Center just across the street. Here's the 3-2 toss. Nankill takes inside. He lost him. 4. Leadoff walk for the Lugnuts in the second inning. We're probably about, say, 10 minutes away from East Lansing. Of course, that's where Michigan State University is located. It's one of the most well-known schools in the Big Ten. Here's a throw to first. Nankill actually got a late start getting back, had to crawl his way back to the bag, and he's back in time. That's where the Spartans are, and once every year, the Lugnuts actually play against Michigan State's baseball team. They call it the Crosstown Showdown. The next pitch is outside of Pataro, 1-0. There's been some great players that have played in that Crosstown Showdown. Here's the 1-0. Chops it foul off the Whitecaps dugout. Third base side, 1-1. I remember back in 2016, the Lugnuts had yet to receive the services of these particular players, but they sent him up. They sent these guys up as Pataro laces 1-1. There's another base hit. First two have reached against Sears here in the second. And brings up Gunnar Gouldsmith. But I think they were just trying to expose them to Lansing before the end of the 2016 season. They were to start the following season as Lugnuts, but in one fell swoop, Lansing got the services of Kevin Biggio, the son of the Hall of Famer Craig Biggio. All those great years as a Houston Astro. First pitch, Gouldsmith takes a heater over the outside corner, and the count goes to 0-1. Bo Bichette, of course, the son of Dante Bichette, great Colorado Rockies slugger. 0-1 pitch, wave and a miss. Went after an off-speed down and away, and the count goes to 0-2. And then a young man named Vladimir Guerrero Jr. So all the players' kids made their way to Lansing there at the end of the 16 season, and it really set the table for the following year. 0-2. Tapped on the ground of third. Tillian has it. Stomps on third. Throw to first, and it is off the glove of a scooping Clayton Campbell.

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3: There, he was pretty close to Sammy Heal when he caught the baseball. But it hung up just barely long enough, and Sammy was able to go track it down. It's one of those plays that even if Sammy doesn't catch it, first pitch Rodney Green Jr. takes inside. It's 1-0. Even if he doesn't catch it, he might end up being able to throw a runner out on the bases, maybe get a force out. Now Andrew Sears. Ready for the 1-0. Here it comes. Fastball grabs the outer half for a strike. Much in the spirit of Lansing Lugnut's humor on the right field video board, they have changed Andrew Sears' headshot to a logo for the department store of Sears. Here's a high foul fly out of play, and the count goes to 1-2. Well, we've seen that here in Lansing a couple of different times with a couple different players. Remember when Austin Murr was here last year? They had the character Murr from the hit television show Impractical Jokers on the video board. 1-2 pitch is down and in. 2 balls, 2 strikes. 2 outs, bottom of the second inning. 1-0 West Michigan. 2 on, 2 out. But today they've got different pictures of Sears, the department store. 2-2. Fastball down the middle. Ring them up. Strike 3. And that's inning number 2. 2 scoreless, Andrew says. Thanks for shopping at Sears. Let's go to the third. 1-0 West Michigan on Whitecaps Radio.
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4: 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They're right here on the Whitecaps Baseball.

0: strength. Was trying to beat out an infield single here in Lansing when he injured himself, and we hadn't seen him since. This time he rips one up the middle into center field, a base hit. Welcome back, Woody. A single from the Caps leadoff man to start the third inning. Squared that one up really nicely. Came in at 93, went out at 95. Leadoff base runner in the speedy Woody Hayden, and it brings up Andrew Soika. Well, slowly but surely, the Whitecaps are going to continue to get some pieces back. There are so many of them that are on rehab assignment at lower minor league system levels. First pitch, big cut and a miss by Soika, and it's 0-1. And with Woody Hayden getting back, he's sort of the first of that group. But there are many others that are starting to tune up behind him, whether it's Steven Rustich. He started a rehab assignment this week. Nolan McCarthy, 0-1 pitch, just a little bit outside, one ball, one strike. Patrick Lee has been slowly working his way back into game shape. Have not heard about Roberto Campos yet. Not really sure if we're going to see him get to a rehab assignment quite yet, but hopefully soon. Now a throw over to first, and Hayden dives back. But just getting some of those players back that we mentioned, that's going to go a long way for this Caps team. One ball, one strike. The set and the pitch. A little bit high. But getting Hayden back, that's a pretty big deal for the Whitecaps. He was expected to be one of the core players of this Whitecaps team, and just simply having his presence back alone sort of feels like they've stabilized things a bit. Grounded to first, picked up by the first baseman. Pitaro throws to second for one, back to first. A 3-6-3 double play. Soika squared it up, 1-0-2, but they had him, the runner holding at the bag. And Pitaro had the rest pretty easy for him. Two down. That'll leave it up to Sammy Heal. Sammy swats one foul high first base side, up out of play, nothing in one. Speaking of Woody Hayden, got a chance to catch up with him, and he was very excited to hear that Toy Story Jersey Night is upcoming, and he didn't miss it. Here's the kick in the 0-1. Heel takes up high, one ball, one strike. He is named after the character from Toy Story, so you know he wanted to be part of that one. That's coming up not tomorrow, but the following Friday. It's the 1-1 pitch is sent back this way. Caps are going to wear special jerseys for that. And I know that he's excited. I know his wife, Maddie, is excited about it as well. Here's the 1-2. Soft shot, shallow right, coming in. Nankill on the run, makes the grab. Heel is out, and so are the Whitecaps in the third. Well, Nate Nankill could not get to the Sammy Heel pop-up last time up. This time, able to track it down. Let's go to the bottom of the third inning. 1-0 West Michigan on Whitecaps Radio.
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4: Hi, my name is Taron Iranzo. This is White Cup Baseball.

start things off for West Michigan. We go to the top half of inning number three. 1-0 Whitecaps with the lead over the Lansing Lugnuts from Jackson Field in the state capital. Great to have Woody Haydeen back. He grounded out his first time up. Next toss to him is down and in. One ball, one.

0: over to the shortstop on a couple of hops. Charging in, Woody Haydeen's got it. Flings it over to first in time. That hamstring looks good from here. And out at first is Yamauchi. One up and one down. Brings up Miles Naylor. Well, it is the bottom of the third inning. We can take a look and see what else is going on around Major and Minor League Baseball. Got a lot of different things happening today. It's the first pitch is a check swing gone too far by Miles Naylor on an elevated fastball, and the count is nothing and one. Psycho Sears, Andrew Sears, as he's legally known, delivers the next pitch. That's another cut and a miss, making nothing and two. Here's the kick. Next toss fouled back this way. Next one from Sears, down and away. So, funny story that came across the wire we ended up noticing the other day was something involving a former White Cap. 0-2 pitch outside, 1-2. One of the crazier stories you'll hear this season out of Major League Baseball involves Willy Adames, the former White Cap, 2014. Next one's inside. Make it 3-2 on Miles Naylor. He walked his first time up. His 3-2 pitch is inside. He lost him. Ball four. So, during the series between the San Francisco Giants and the Arizona Diamondbacks, a couple accidentally showed up to a game with tickets to the next night's game. So what they did was they bought two more tickets and ended up catching Willy Adames' home run ball. As the pitch, Camarillo sends it fair down the left field line into the corner. It's going to rattle around, and it looks like the Lansing Lugnuts will try and tie the game. Around third is Naylor. He scores. RBI double, Ollie Camarillo, and we're tied at one. So that walk comes back to bite Sears, his third walk in as many innings. Brings up Devin Taylor. So this couple shows up to a game with tickets. They realize it's for the next night, so they bought two more tickets, and they end up catching Willy Adames' home run ball. Then they decide to come back the next night with their original tickets, sitting nearly in the exact same spot as the night before. First pitch, Taylor takes a called strike on the outer half. It's 0-1. Then, the next night, Adames hit another home run, and the same guy caught it again. That is just too cool. And what are the odds of that? You should have played a lottery on your way home. 0-1 pitch, Taylor. Rolls one over to the first baseman, Campbell. He's got it. He'll take it to the bag himself for out number two. Over to third goes Camarillo. So it did get me thinking about LMCU Ballpark, and looks like it's going to be the end of the day for Andrew Sears. I'm curious, where do you think the best seats in the house are at LMCU Ballpark, or where are your tickets? You can tell us on X. You can find me there at that Dan Hasty. We'll read some of your answers on the air. You can send a screenshot of the view from your seats and tell us where you think the best seats in the house are back in West Michigan. New pitcher coming in for the Whitecaps. We'll tell you who it is when we come back. Nate Nankill will be the batter with a runner at third and two outs. We're tied at one on Whitecaps Radio.
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0: tie, West Michigan and Lansing. Lansing's just tied it up. Nate Nankill is the batter, and he goes up against a new pitcher. Milk means more call to the bullpen, as Carlos Licorica gets a ground ball to short. Up with it is the shortstop, Haydeen, swings it over to first, and the Whitecaps are able to get out of further trouble. Licorica didn't have to do a whole lot. He's able to strand the runner at third, and we cruise into inning number four. All tied at one on Whitecaps Radio.
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0: Let's go to the fourth. Bryce Rayner, who you just heard bringing us back from commercial break, ends up taking down an inside one ball, no strikes. He gave the Caps their one and only run with an RBI single back in inning number one. We'll take a look and see what else is going on, and look at the out-of-town scoreboard on this Thursday night. 1-0 pitch, liner in the left. There's a base hit, and it might go up towards the gap. Will Rayner take the chance? No. He will hold there with a leadoff single. It's a good piece of opposite field hitting there, and Bryce Rayner is 2-for-2. And brings up Clayton Campbell. Campbell struck out his first time up. First pitch here is outside. One ball, no strikes, one run. Now five hits for the Whitecaps. They've been finding base hits. Now they just got to cash in. 1-0 toss, top of the zone, called a strike, off speed, and the count evens, one ball and one strike. So look at the scores are courtesy of Meijer. For every double play the Whitecaps turn this season, Meijer donates $50 to local food banks through the Meijer Simply Give program. The set, runner bluffs, 1-1 inside. Try to dial up the fastball, and he missed. Two balls, one strike. We'll start with the Tigers affiliates and then work our way from there. Tigers already played today. They lost to the Angels. Here's the 2-1. Puts it on the ground to short. Should be two. Camarillo to second for one on the first. That's a 6-4-3 double play. Second straight inning, the Caps have bounced into a twin killing. Brings up Luke Schlicker. At four of those in the first six innings yesterday. Erie, they're losing to Chesapeake. Top of the sixth inning, it's 9-2 in favor of Chesapeake. Seawolves just got their first two runs on a two-run double by Peyton Graham. Schlicker, first pitch, bunts it down the third baseline. No chance for the Lugnuts that time. That's a perfectly placed bunt by a catcher with some good speed. That's another base hit for West Michigan. They've got six. And brings up Christian Santana. By the way, Isaac Pacheco's got a double in that game. Kenny Serwa started for Erie. Got roughed up a little bit. Gave up five runs in three innings. Here's the first pitch. Santana got jammed in on the hands. Shoots a fly ball to left field. Devin Taylor's there, puts it away. Santana is out, and so are the Whitecaps in the top of the fourth. Well, we wanted to give you the scoreboard. We gave you one score. We'll give you the rest of the Tigers affiliates when we come back. And then pop over to the major leagues. We're tied at one on Whitecaps Radio.
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0: first full inning for Carlos Liquorica. Came on as a milk means more call to the bullpen in the bottom half of inning number three, and now he starts the fourth. C.J. Pitaro singled his first time up. First pitch was inside. The next one rides away. One ball, now two balls, and no strikes. The 13 essential nutrients in low-fat chocolate milk, making an ideal drink to refuel after a hard workout. Chocolate milk, the unofficial recovery drink of athletes everywhere. 2-0 pitch floats inside, a little bit low. Three balls and no strikes. It'll be Pitaro to lead us off. Gunnar Goldsmith and Carlos Franco to follow. 6, 7, and 8 for the Lugnuts here in their half of the fourth. Liquorica's fallen behind. The 3-0 pitch is outside. He lost him on four pitches. And for the fourth straight inning, the Lansing Lugnuts draw a walk. All these walks have been early in innings, too, so not a lot of time for these pitchers to find that rhythm they need. Gunnar Goldsmith is the batter. He's the third baseman. Bounced into a fielder's choice his first trip. First toss in the dirt. Good stop by the catcher, Schlicker, and the count is 1-0. So Liquorica is yet to find the zone with his first five. We'll look at some of the other games going on in the Tigers system. We mentioned Erie losing to Chesapeake. Now Schlager's going to go out and chat with Carlos Liquorica. Palm Beach has a 6-1 lead on Lakeland, top half of the sixth. Malachi Witherspoon has given up four runs in 4 1/3 innings despite six strikeouts. Toledo just scored a couple of times. Andrew Navigado with an RBI single. Max Clark's got a base hit. So does Max Anderson and Eduardo Valencia. But it's 4-3 Columbus in the bottom of the fourth. 1-0. Down and in. Two balls, no strikes. Troy Watson got the start today for Toledo. We got a chance to see him here as a white cap very briefly. Gave up four runs in an inning and a third today. Here comes the 2-0. Down low. Three balls, no strikes. Liquorica might need a moment to recalibrate. He did get a quick final out in the third inning, but now he's making himself get in a whole lot of trouble. 3-0 pitch. Tried to aim it, and he missed wide. Ball four. That is eight straight pitches out of the strike zone to start inning number four. We are not used to seeing that from Carlos Liquorica. He's probably going to get a visit from the pitching coach, Dan Riccobal, and he will. While he does that, we'll pause 10 seconds for station identification and then get these words from Auto Owners Insurance.
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0: First pitch, Carlos Franco squares to bunt, pulls back, and takes a ball inside. One ball and no strikes. The count on Franco, who popped out to his first time up that came back in the second inning. He's trying to sacrifice the runners. The 1-0 pitch is bunted towards first. Campbell has it. He'll throw to third for one. Throw back to first. Not in time. They nearly got a double play on the catcher trying to sacrifice bunt. But the Caps will happily take the retiring of the lead runner at third in Pitaro. Goldsmith to second base. That was a really nice, clean play by the first baseman, Clayton Campbell. You know, so many times during infield practice or batting practice, you see the first baseman try to make a throw to third at some point, inevitably, and it probably comes up in a real game situation. I don't know, two or three times a year, maybe. But Clayton Campbell looked like he's been making that play for years. First pitch to Rodney Green Jr. is outside. Now the 1-0 toss to Green. is smacked foul down the first baseline. Hopefully that will allow Licorica to get himself in some kind of rhythm. Sometimes when you can't stop missing the zone, if the other team gives you a freebie, if they make a mistake in return, can go a long way to kind